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and good evening. Welcome to an hour of music from around the world here on KRVS. I'm Cecil Doyle. The program is Earthbeat. Music from around the world. Been doing this for decades here on Sunday nights, right here on KRVS. We're going to listen to music from North Africa to get things going. A few tracks we're here from Egypt, from Ali Hassan Kuban, from Algeria's superstar Khaled, but beginning with more music from Algeria, this is Rashid Taha.

Algerian superstar Khaled with Ki Konti. Before that, Ali Hassan Kuban, the father of Egyptian Nubian funk, Mabruk wa Arisna, and Rashid Taha, beginning with Ya Raya. Here on Earthbeat, KRVS, Lafayette, Lake Charles. This is Mohamed Munir from Egypt, something called Sif Safa.

Mohamed Fouad there here on Earthbeat. And before that, Mohamed Munir with Seif Safa. You're listening to KRVS Radio, that sounds like home. Earthbeat, taking you for a musical journey around the world each and every Sunday. Repeated Thursday nights at 8 p.m. We're going to move next to a recording, an incredible recording by the master musicians of Djajouka, fronted by Bakir Attar, from their live album, recorded in Lisbon, Portugal. Second, let's see, where are we here? Here we are, yes. Vaita begins this performance by the master musicians of Djajouka.

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And as the master musicians of Tijuca take us out, a reminder that Earthbeat was produced in Cypress Lake Studios here on the campus of the University of Louisiana at Lafayette. I'm Cecil Doyle. Thanks for tuning in. Join us next week for more sounds from around the world right here on Earthbeat.

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1: Hola, amigos. From the streets of Cartagena, Colombia, the spectacular walled city on the Caribbean, home of Nobel Prize-winning author Gabriel Garcia Marquez, Cartagena is the thriving cultural center, the Florence of Colombia. A look over there beyond the stone wall is the San Felipe.

beyond the stone wall is the San Felipe Fortress. And oh, here is the Santo Domingo Church, the oldest in the city. Georges Collinet with you on Afropop Worldwide's journey from Colombia to Ecuador, where African, European, and Native American influences mix. Cartagena is on the Caribbean coast, the most African part of the country. Cartagena is also the birthplace of the legendary Joe Arroyo. Let's hear what Joe has to sing about this beautiful, bustling city.

Admiral Edward Vernon by defeating his 186 ships and 25,000 men with only 5 warships and 2,500 men. Wow! And get this. Vernon was so sure of his imminent victory that he had commemorative coins made in England before the battle even began. But Blas de Lanzo saved Cartagena from English rule, thereby saving Spanish royalty the city that sent out an annual armada of galleons loaded with South American gold. Let's hear another track off of Joe Arroyo's latest CD. This is Blanco y Negro.

Chevere, that's Joe Arroyo singing Ooh La La Cartagena. Georges Collinet with you on Afropop Worldwide. Today, our journey from Colombia to Ecuador. Cartagena has a fascinating history. In 1741, Cartagena's hero, Don Blas de Lanzo, disgraced English admiral.

0: phenomenal Joe Arroyo again with Blanco y Negro. While we were in Cartagena, we met up with Ramiro Pelaez, the musical director of Babilla Records, a huge store filled with cassettes, CDs, music videos, and other stuff. We asked Ramiro who the most popular recording artists are in Cartagena right now.
1: Uno de los máximos exponentes aquí de la música es Joe Arroyo. 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Aquí el más popular es el estilo de la música vallenata, se llama Diomedes Díaz.
0: Ramiro is saying that Joe Arroyo leads the most popular band in Colombia. He's also quick to say that Diomedes Díaz and Carlos Vives are extremely popular in Cartagena. Diomedes and Carlos both specialize in Colombia's homegrown rhythms, vallenato and cumbia. They interpret the styles differently. Where Diomedes is more neoclassic, Carlos is more experimental. He uses electric guitars, for example. Let's hear Cumbia Americana from Carlos Vives' CD, Tengo Fe.

0: Ooh, bonita, beautiful. That was Shakira's Estoy Aquí from her CD Pies Descalzos. And before that, Diomedes Díaz's Bajo el Palo e Mango from his CD Mi Biografía. And before Diomedes, we heard Carlos Vives's Cumbia Americana. Our Cartagena friend Ramiro also told us that Shakira is the most popular female recording artist in Colombia. At last February's Festival de Orquestas in her hometown Barranquilla, Shakira won the coveted Super Congo de Oro award. After receiving the award and thanking her fans, she sang a duet with Joe Arroyo entitled Te Olvide, the hymn of Barranquilla's Carnival 98. Barranquilla's Carnival is filled with spectacular parades, costumes, booze, and music, music, and more music. But it's not for amateur partiers or careless tourists. It gets mad crazy. And sometimes it gets a bit too crazy. So if you plan to go, I tell you, be careful. Our next stop, Quito, Ecuador, in a moment. I'm Josh Collinet, and you're listening to Afropop Worldwide from PRX.
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Hey, this is Vallenato from Barranquilla. We found this band performing and selling vinyl 45s in the Plaza Santo Domingo in Ecuador's capital city, Quito. This vast open-air square is a stage for musicians, magicians, and actors. And just around the corner from Santo Domingo, we walked through Mama Cuchara to see what was happening at the capital's cultural center.

0: That's Lindbergh Valencia Zamora, the percussion instructor at Quito's Cultural Center, playing an example of El Andarele, one of several Afro-Ecuadorian marimba styles.
1: Mi nombre es Lindbergh Valencia, y pertenezco a la comunidad negra ecuatoriana, la comunidad afro-ecuatoriana asentada en Esmeraldas.
0: Lindbergh is saying that he is from the Afro-Ecuadorian community in Esmeraldas. There are two African communities in Ecuador, Esmeraldas on the Pacific coast and Valle Achota in the mountains. He says that the marimba is the principal instrument of African coastal music in Ecuador, usually with a bomba or bass drum underneath, as well as high and low congas,

They play in rhythms of eighths, which are called buciados. The way that the marimba music unfolds is in call and answer form. While we were at the Cultural Center in Quito, we also got to check out the 40-piece student orchestra. They play traditional Ecuadorian instruments, bamboo panpipes, wooden vertical and notched flutes, acoustic guitars, marimba, bombas, and congas. Here's an exclusive Afropop Live recording of Tierra Morena, an original composition by orchestra member Milton Arias.

0: Bravo, bravo. That was an exclusive Afropop Worldwide live recording of the orchestra at the Cultural Center in Quito, Ecuador, performing a traditional Afro-Ecuadorian song entitled Andarele. During our stay in Quito, we met up with composer and instrument maker Mauricio Vicencio. He was in the recording studio working on his band's latest CD, 20 Years of Altiplano.
1: Soy director de un grupo que se llama Altiplano. Es un grupo un poquito cósmica.
0: Mauricio is saying that his band Altiplano draws on many different musical genres, jazz, African, Andean flute music, and so on, to create the Altiplano sound, which he calls rather cosmic. 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
0: Wow, what a sight. There are over 2,300 people in this huge indoor amphitheater at the first festival of national music. People are eating, drinking, smoking, dancing, and perhaps reminiscing. It's an older crowd, but that doesn't keep them from jumping to their feet, singing along, and waving handkerchiefs in the air. The highlight of the night? The glamorous Paulina Tamayo. She has beautiful flowing black hair and a green sequin dress. Fans from the audience and her red roses as she sings. Here's Paulina Tamayo, live in Quito, Ecuador, performing a love song.

Paulina Tamayo, live in Quito, Ecuador.

Los Hermanos Miño Naranjo, recorded live at the first Festival of National Music in Quito, Ecuador. My Afropop partner is Sean Barlow. He produces the program for World Music Productions. Co-production and field recordings for this program by our engineer, Michael Jones. Special thanks to Dr. Tom Jones, Patty Arbalayes, Ramiro Pelayes, Ramiro Acosta, Tito Guevara, Pepe, and everyone at the Cultural Center in Quito, especially Raul Garzon, Lindbergh Valencia Zamora, Patricio Mantilla, and Milton Arias. Special thanks also to Mauricio Vicencio and Altiplano. Our engineers are Michael Jones and Karen Blackall. And I'm Georges Collinet.

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Hey, greetings, Southwest. Daddy Cecil back at you. Jaman Overway here for a Sunday night. Yeah, got the Division Street Massive on mine, kicking off tonight's edition. Division Street, Lake Chuck, that is. I also got my romper room glass out. Magnifying glass. Checking out who's out there. Oh, look, I see Sister Jana. She's back, always as usual. And you too. 2 hours of classic roots rocker, ska, rocksteady, DJ, dancehall, and dub. You know the sound. It's Jaman. Hitting it for decades here. From the campus of the University of Louisiana at Lafayette. Cypress Lake Studios, KRVS. Hey, we're getting ready to move. We're moving into our big Festival Zacadia Creole weekend here in Lafayette. All kinds of people back in.

as always, KRVS Broadcasting Festival Live. That was how I first discovered the station back in the late 1970s, I think. We're still doing it, and we'll be this weekend. When you can't be there, keep your ears on 88.7 KRVS Radio. That sounds like home. Big Sound itinues. Here's VC.

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0: 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Yes, no
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5: 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Cajun, Zydeco, Swamp Pop, Rock, singer-songwriters, and then some. 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
6: 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You want some more? Bob Marley and the Wailers.

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who's going to bodyguard you? Daddy Cecil at you with the Mighty Diamonds. Before that, a double shot of Buju, Sense of Purpose with Third World, and a big mix-up on the Penthouse label. The Cool Ruler, Gregory Isaacs, up next here on Jam On.

Nice. 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

0: stepping it up with Barry Brown, King Tubby. Stepping it up. Hey, speaking of stepping it up, don't forget this weekend.
1: Step it up, step it up, step it up. Step it up.

Oh yeah. As I was just saying. This weekend, live coverage of Festival Acadia Creole here on KRVS. Listen to all of the sounds throughout the weekend. Great sounds continue here on Jaman.

message, y'all.

Yeah, Waiting Up on You. Big old DJ set wrapping things up this evening on Jamon. Busting it up in the name of Ja with Prince Jazzbo. Produced by Bunny Lee with King Tubby Studio. Mid-1970s. Maybe a little bit of the latter part of the 70s. And before that, Dillinger with African Worldwide. And Iroy with Superfly. Yeah, just another reminder, KRBS is live broadcast of festivals, Acadien et Creole. Yeah, it's happening this weekend, Friday through Sunday. You can check out what's happening musically at this great long-running festival. That was one of the, maybe even how I discovered KRBS originally back in the 1970s. Listening to the live broadcast of festivals, Acadia, back in Mamou. Anyway, that's going on this weekend here on Radio That Sounds Like Home. Just a reminder that Jamon is produced in Cypress Lake Studios here on the campus of the University of Louisiana at Lafayette. Gets re-aired early Saturday mornings between 1 and 3 a.m. Otherwise, you can check it out at krvs.org. 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

Hello, everybody, and welcome to the Putumayo World Music Hour, a musical journey around the globe. I'm Rosalie Howarth. Dan Storper is on the road today. And we're going to visit a country that has been experiencing a creative musical explosion. When people think of Spain, flamenco music comes to mind. But today's Spanish musicians are just as much at home with rock, reggae, and funk, as well as gypsy rumba and music from Spain's Arabic and Sephardic Jewish traditions. Spain has always been a rich musical crossroads, and it's known for its enchanting singers, several of whom we'll hear today, including Bebe. She's a young singer-songwriter who is one of the country's biggest rising stars. Men Señara is on the Radio Latino collection.

That's Ana Lan, along with her husband, Jorge Drexler, from Uruguay, on Para el Dolor, which can be found on the Music of the Winelands collection. She was born in Madrid, then moved to Stockholm, and then returned home, where her delicate bossa nova-lay sound has made her very popular. Now here's the lively band Amparanoia, fronted by lead singer Amparo Sanchez. They're a good example of the thriving mestizo, or mixed, music scene of Madrid and Barcelona. Their Mediterranean sound is a blend of flamenco, Afro-Cuban rhythms, ska, and even a little gypsy in the playful bilingual You Know What I Mean.

0: Spanish singer-songwriter and guitarist Jarabe de Palo with El Lado Oscuro, The Dark Side. It's on Putumayo's Nuevo Latino collection. And that sultry beat holds an echo of Cuban rhythms. Spanish musicians are comfortable in many Latin American as well as Mediterranean styles. Ahead, we have some Spanish blues and some eerie electronica from a Spanish producer who's done a lot of film work. You can find out about the music on today's show at putumayo.com. That's PUTUMAYO.com. 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
0: We shine the musical spotlight on Spain today on the Putumayo World Music Hour. I'm Rosalie Howarth here while Dan Storper is traveling. Nacho Mastretto is one of Spain's leading ambient electronica composers. He's worked with American artists like R.E.M., Beck, and Tom Waits, and composed several successful film scores. El Último Habitante del Planeta, or The Last Man on Earth, features the vocals of Jem Corradera and some interesting instrumentation.

Ojos de Brujo, Eyes of the Wizard, with Silencio. They're one of the leading bands in the mestizo music scene, so popular in the sophisticated city of Barcelona. Barcelona is Spain's second largest city and the capital of the Catalonia region, known for its sunny Mediterranean beaches. It even has its own language, Catalonian, although everybody speaks Castilian Spanish as well. This next band also found success in Barcelona, Golem System, though most of its members are from Argentina. They found a mentor in one of the most influential musicians and producers in Spain these days, Frenchman Manu Chao. Here's Four Ghosts from their album Caceria.

0: authentic-sounding Southern blues from Spain. That was Big Mama, as she is known, along with harmonica player Victor Lloris from the island of Mallorca off Spain's Mediterranean coast. No Way Out is on the compilation Blues Around the World. There's actually a major blues scene in Spain. In the next set, we have Celtic music from the Galicia region, which is geographically the closest to France and the British Isles. You can find out about the songs on today's show and hear other shows in our World Music Hour series at putumayo.com. That's PUTUMAYO.com.
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Welcome back to the Putumayo World Music Hour. I'm Rosalie Howarth. Dan Storper is on the road. Today we're spotlighting some of the modern music of Spain, including this wild combo, Andreu y els Rumberos. Their irresistible dance music is a blend of Catalonian rumba, flamenco, ska, and even some Jamaican toasting in this song, Bonus, from the Barcelona Raval sessions.

You can definitely hear the difference in the pronunciation of the S's in Castilian Spanish there, as opposed to the way the language is spoken in the rest of Spain and Latin America. That was ¿Por qué te vas, or Why Do You Go? By Javier Alvarez. He was born in Madrid and considers James Taylor, Tracy Chapman, and Emmylou Harris as major musical influences. Now here's a sound you might not think of as Spanish, but the Celtic influence can still be felt in the northwest region of Galicia. Here's O Tubro by Irtio. It's sung in the Galician language of Galego.

That's Costa Rico with Por Esos Mares, or By These Seas, from the Radio Latino collection. They're a nine-piece collective that has built a big local audience thanks to their thrilling live shows. Next, we have folkloric music of the Basque region. That's the mountainous area that spans the border of Spain and France. It's a fiercely independent area that retains its own language and desire for independence. Here's the group Coronci with Panderozoa.

the gorgeous voice of Maria Salgado. She interprets many of the traditional sounds of the regions of Spain, from the sunny Catalonian coast to the Andalusian plains, and the ancient music of the Sephardic Jews, who lived in peace with Christians and Muslims in Spain until they were exiled in 1492. That was Solo por Miedo, or Only by Fear, from an album interestingly called Siete Modos de Guisar las Berenjenas, or Seven Ways to Cook the Eggplant. The music of Spain today celebrates its rich heritage while wholeheartedly embracing styles from abroad, like reggae, the blues, bossa nova, and Latin American rhythms. Bands playing the lively clubs of Madrid and Barcelona vie with each other to see who can create the most cosmopolitan, eclectic style and still retain that unmistakable Spanish identity. I'm Rosalie Howarth, and on behalf of my co-host Dan Storper, we'd like to thank our producers, Shane Sharkey and Edward Stewart, and you for joining us on the journey. You can find out about the music on today's show and stream previous shows at putumayo.com, PUTUMAYO.com. See you next time for the Putumayo World Music Hour. Till then, travel safe and so long.

0: KRVS is licensed to the University of Louisiana at Lafayette by the Federal Communications Commission in Washington, D.C. We operate on an assigned frequency of 88.7 megahertz with an effective radiated power of 100,000 watts. KRVS is also authorized to operate oral studio transmitter links WHB 300 and WLJ 739 on a frequency of 946 megahertz. KRVS studios are located in Burke Hawthorne Hall on the campus of the University of Louisiana at Lafayette, with main transmitter facilities located in Maxey, Louisiana, and backup transmitter facilities in Doosan, Louisiana. This Doosan property is made possible through an agreement with the Lafayette Parish School System, creating a brighter future and partnership with the University of Louisiana at Lafayette. Find out more and listen online at our website at krvs.org.
1: Hot potato, hot potato. If you have a little kid, they may have perked up hearing that. Or maybe your kids are older, but you know it because you've heard it hundreds of times. Even if you don't have kids, there's a chance you know Hot Potato by the Wiggles. Just the YouTube video has 43 million views. It started as a rock song by a band called The Cockroaches, but was transformed into a kid's tune when band member and founding Blue Wiggle Anthony Field got into early childhood education.
2: Once I started, it became this incredibly positive world of preschoolers and going where they want to go.
1: Coming up, Anthony and new member Yellow Wiggle, Sahai Hawkins, join me to tell the story of the Wiggles and how they changed over 35 years. Sahai, the first Wiggle with African heritage, reflects on being part of something she grew up watching.
3: It's now really cool that I get to be in the space. I'm part of the group. I'm not a token character. I'm part of the group. Like, there's eight Wiggles, so there's a person for each child to relate to.
1: The Wiggles, all of them, also perform live today. I'm Raina Duras. It's Conversations from the World Cafe. Now, this is a song for grown-ups, but there is a solo from an instrument in here that lots of little kids play around on. A xylophone solo is coming your way, so listen for that. Looking for clues, Robert Palmer.

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1: You're listening to The World Cafe. I'm Raina Duris, playing you music for your inner child today before a super fun session with The Wiggles coming up. And you might not think that you like kids' music, but let down your guard a little with a few songs that are kind of for kids, also kind of for grown-ups. This is Ella Fitzgerald, A Tisket, A Tasket.

sun is a huge atom-crushing machine. The heat and light from the sun are caused by the nuclear reaction between hydrogen, carbon, nitrogen, and helium.

Hey, this is World Cafe. I'm Rena Duris. My guests today are one of the biggest bands who have ever been on the show. They've released several multi-platinum albums. They perform to an estimated 1 million people every year at their sold-out arena shows, and they've won 16 ARIA Awards in their home country of Australia. For 35 years, this group has been drawing crowds of adoring fans who sing along to almost every word of every song. I'm talking, of course, about the Wiggles. So when we had the chance to bring the Wiggles in, all eight of them, plus the Tree of Wisdom and Captain Feathersword and more, we knew it was going to be something very special. And as you're going to hear today, it really is. And even if you didn't grow up with the Wiggles, even if you don't have kids in your life, I urge you to stick around because this is one of the most glorious, fun World Cafe sessions ever. I don't think I've ever smiled as much as I did when we recorded this. In a minute, you'll hear my conversation with original founding member Blue Wiggle Anthony Field and one of the newest members, Yellow Wiggle Sahai Hawkins, who joined in 2022. But first, the Wiggles perform a live medley of some of their biggest hits, Fruit Salad, Rockabye Your Bear, and Hot Potato.

0: That was some of the Wiggles' biggest hits. You heard Rockabye Your Bear, Hot Potato, and Fruit Salad there. Live for World Cafe, I'm Raina Duris. And yes, the Wiggles are my guests today. I'm here talking with Blue Wiggle Anthony and Yellow Wiggles. Hi, welcome to the World Cafe.
1: Thanks for having us.
2: Yeah, it's great to be here.
0: This is like one of the best days I've ever had at this job. It was so much fun. Thank you. And I know like some of those songs that we've just heard you've been playing for decades now. Anthony, you have. And I wanted to ask you about Fruit Salad. Tell us about writing that song. How do you write a song like Fruit Salad?
2: It's funny. I was in a rock band, the Cockroaches, they were called in Australia. And I was backstage with Jeff. He was also in the Cockroaches, who was in the original Wiggles too, Jeff. And I was thinking about that song, Yummy, Yummy, Yummy, I've Got Love in My Tummy, I think it was called. And I thought, yeah, that's such a great word, yummy, yummy. And I was very simple, D and V minor, and I just put them together and fruit salad, yummy, yummy. And it was funny when you write a song like that, you know, because golden rule is children have got to understand the song, or it's got to be pretty simple, catchy. But that became an earworm for me. I couldn't go past Fruit Salad for about 2 or 3 years without that song going in my head.
0: Yeah, I feel like everyone in the World Cafe office is going to be singing Fruit Salad for the next week. Si, you're 20. What are your memories of hearing Fruit Salad as a kid, or any of those songs that we just heard?
1: They're pretty prominent. I mean, and not that long ago, really. I grew up watching The Wiggles, which is pretty cool. And yeah, I remember, like, I as a dancer would always take Fruit Salad to lessons and to class as our like mid break snack, and everyone would always be like, "Fruit Salad, yummy, yummy!" Like that was something everyone would say. But I grew up watching The Wiggles, so it's really cool that I am one now.
0: Yeah, I wanted to ask, like, how does it feel to be up there performing it? Because it seems like it would be kind of surreal at first.
1: Absolutely. I mean, like, especially the first performance. My first performance as like a Wiggle was, we have a Carols at the end of the year in Australia. It was Carols in the Domain. I've grown up watching that every year. And every time it'd be my favorite was when the Wiggles came on. The first time I did it, it felt absolutely magical. It was the coolest thing. It was Christmas time. I was dressed as a yellow Wiggle. I was like, I can't believe it. And at the time, all the OG Wiggles performed as well. So it was like it was kind of like Marvel Endgame all there. So it was pretty cool. I love it. It's the best job ever.
0: I'm talking with the Wiggles on World Cafe. Anthony, you mentioned the Cockroaches. That was a band before the Wiggles. It was you along, two of the other members were your brothers, Paul and John. And I'm going to play a little bit of the Cockroaches song, She's the One.

0: So that's a bit of the cockroaches. She's the One. Were there already bits of the Wiggles DNA in the cockroaches?
1: Oh, absolutely. And Australia in the 1980s was the best pub scene. We used to play in little pubs with the In Excess, Men at Work, all these groups that went on and just had massive hits around the world. And it was just such a great scene. And you could play in pubs in Australia without a record contract. They just go, yeah, come in and play, you know. And so the Cockroaches, we didn't have a record contract. We were playing all the surf clubs, all the pubs up and down the east coast of Australia, and we had the best time. But we wrote real pop songs. And when the Wiggles became an early childhood teacher, the DNA of and my brother Johnny wrote some great songs, and that was with me all the time. When we were doing songs for children, I just thought, well, they've just got different lyrics, you know. It's a different subject matter.
0: But it's still kind
1: music.
0: Of the same.
1: It's got to be music. Yeah.
0: Why was childhood education something you were interested in?
1: I think the thing was, I really wasn't. I got in there by accident, and I'm so glad I did. I was in the Australian Army, the regular army, and I went to Germany before the wall came down just to, again, age me. but I came back, and when I got out of the army, my sister Colleen was going to do, in Australia, you can do it's called a mature age test. If you haven't got your high school certificate, you can do a mature age test and you get to university for free. And so I went, she said, come on, I'm doing this early childhood, because she was really interested. And I went, I'll just come along, I'll drop you off. But I actually went and did the test and I passed. And I got into university, early childhood. Now, my sister lasted a week and went, it's not for me. And I went, I'm going to stay here. And I learned so much about empowering children. And once I started, it became this incredibly positive world of preschoolers and going where they want to go, like facilitating them and giving, empowering them through music, through activities. It was great.
0: And how to communicate with them.
1: That's right.
0: I would imagine. Like, what did you learn about... You use it all the time doing this job that you do now. What did you learn about communicating with little kids?
1: Well, young under fours, are egocentric. So the world revolves around them, and they're only learning about the world. So we make it about them. So I always use the example. There's a song we did called Can You Point Your Fingers and Do the Twist? Now, if I hadn't been educated early childhood, that would have been point your fingers and do the twist, which is a command from an adult. But can you point your fingers, do the twist, is a challenge. And little children want to show you, yeah, I can do that. Or we had Wake Up Jeff. Jeff used to fall asleep, the original Wiggles. And children used to love. But what they loved about it, they were in charge of this silly adult. So there were things that came from being early childhood educated.
0: So when you were developing the Wiggles, what was the vision? Like, what did you want to do differently than maybe other children's entertainers out there?
1: Well, for a start, when we started, we were four men. But that was actually really good, because early childhood was looked upon as a woman's role. Three of us were early childhood qualified teachers, which was really rare in Australia in those times, and probably in the United States as well. And it's pretty crazy, because men are part of a child's world, you know, as dad or you know, as a co-parent, whatever it is, or as a carer. So it was very important that we thought that children could see men up there dancing, showing their softer side, being silly. So that's how it started. As the years went on, I realised, boy, we're four men, and we need to, get women in this group. And, we had Jeff, Jeff is from a Chinese background, and he was the first famous Chinese Australian in Australia. He was, and he still is. Everybody loves Jeff, but I went to a chicken shop once in Randwick and in Australia, and there was a Chinese man who was serving, and he said, "Jeff is he did so much for me because he's the first one of us that we've seen on television." There's a different time, you know, but that. Now with Sahai, same sort of thing. Would you think, Sahai?
2: I think, yeah. I think for Australian media especially, but especially in children's media, I mean, growing up, I grew up watching The Wiggles and I loved The Wiggles, but I do notice that, like, my favourite person on TV was Princess Tiana from Princess and the Frog, because that was literally the only representation there was. And so it's now really cool that I get to be in the space. I'm part of the group. I'm not a token character. I'm part of the group, but there's some, like, there's eight Wiggles, so there's a person for each child to relate to, either looks wise or vibe wise, which is really cool.
0: Yeah. We'll come back and dig a little bit more into that a little bit later. But I do want to ask you, do you feel, Sahai, a responsibility there?
2: I guess a little bit. It doesn't feel scary because we're literally acting as ourselves. We don't have fake names. Our characters are our names. So it is very much an extension, probably a more wiggly-fied version of us. But I feel like responsibility-wise, I think Anthony's been very good at picking who becomes Wiggles, and like it happens very organically. And I think we're kind of like, even if we don't know it at the time, we kind of fit the role well. Like, we have that vibe. But responsibility wise, I think I just feel really grateful. It feels really exciting to be, I don't know, inspiring for the next gen.
0: I'm here talking with Blue Wiggle Anthony and Yellow Wiggle Sahai. We're going to hear you perform another song now, and then we'll come back and we'll talk some more. It's a song called Bouncing Balls. It's a relatively new one. How do you decide, hey, Bouncing Balls, that would be a great thing to write a song about?
1: Well, it's based on a very, very old Western swing song called Big Ball in Boston.
0: Okay.
1: Which was about a big ball they threw in Boston. Then it became, Bob Wills did it in the Texas Playboys, Big Balls in Cowtown. It's got some crazy words on that, Big Balls and Countdown. So then we thought we'd do it, like, encourage children to get out and bounce balls. And we did a version with the Harlem Globetrotters, and it's had how many million views on YouTube?
2: I wish I knew the number, but well, it's kind of crazy.
1: It's in the 20s or 30 million views, but it does have that little bit of
2: innuendo.
1: Two meanings, but
2: the little ones, it's so clear, it goes over your head. It's exactly about bouncing balls, but the parents are laughing the entire time.
1: Yeah.
0: It definitely got some giggles in the studio.
1: Yeah.
0: Here's Bouncing Balls. It's The Wiggles live for World Cafe.
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1: The Wiggles performing Bouncing Balls live. Hope you're having fun. We're going to keep going after the break. I talked to Anthony and Sahai about how they navigated changing the lineup of the group and how they explained those changes to children and their parents. That's next on World Cafe.

0: Welcome back to A Very Wiggly World Cafe. I'm Rena Duras, joined by The Wiggles today. The full cast is performing live, and I'm speaking with founding member Blue Wiggle Anthony Field and new member Yellow Wiggle Sahai Hawkins. So by the mid-90s, The Wiggles were blowing up in Australia. Audiences were getting really big. There was a Wiggles movie. Getting really big does mean that there's a lot more attention on you. And over the years, when there were lineup changes, that meant people would pay attention. Sometimes there was controversy around it. I'm curious for you, Anthony, what kind of conversations would you guys be having when it came to bringing in somebody new, knowing that you'd have to explain it to kids who might be attached?
1: Yeah, it's a good point. Children are different to adults, though. They do roll with what changes. And it's the funny thing, when Greg got very sick from the original Wiggles, one thing people didn't understand, adults didn't understand, it's not Mick Jagger leaving the Rolling Stones, because you've got, you know, maybe the children love Dorothy the best, or Murray, or
0: Dorothy
1: Greg,
0: the dinosaur, or Jeff, just in case Dorothy, you're listening and you don't
1: sorry,
0: know.
1: Or Wags the dog, or Henry the octopus. Yeah. So it's if the ethos is the same, the music still connects.
0: Yeah.
1: You know, and you can change. Sesame Street's had different hosts.
0: Sure, yeah.
1: I remember Blue's Clues changed, you know.
0: Yeah, it's interesting. The kids roll with the punches. Maybe it's the adults
1: it's
0: who
1: the
0: grew
1: adults.
0: Up with you who are feeling too,
1: but,
0: like, more like, you can't change my memory.
1: And fair enough. Right. I get that. Yep. Yeah.
0: So bringing new people in, let's talk a little bit, Sahai, about what that was like for you, because you did join in 2021. What was it? What do you remember from the day that you got the invite or the call? How did that happen?
2: It's like the craziest story, because initially I was a Red Wiggle, which is pretty cool. We had a TV series, it was Fruit Salad TV, it was on YouTube, and it was kind of the integration of seeing how 8 Wiggles would work. And so I was a Red Wiggle at the time. We performed that, we filmed it, and then it was mid-2021, so we went into lockdown, everything was kind of crazy with COVID.
1: Yeah,
2: and we were doing interviews over Zoom, because, you know, that was when it was announced. It was about a week before, because Australia had pretty strict restrictions on where you could go. So I was at home, and I don't live in the city, so I was at home in my room pretty much for a lot of months. And the week before restrictions were about to lift, the Wiggles office asked if I'd come in that Monday. And I was 15 at the time.
0: Yeah,
2: so I was like, I've got dancing, I've got school, can I come in Tuesday? And they're like, oh, we'd really like you to come in Monday. I was like, oh, okay, yeah, no worries. That Monday morning before, that was the day everything lifted and you were going back to work, going back to school, I got a call from the Wiggles team. They're like, we really loved having you on board. Do you want to continue here? And I was like, absolutely, yeah. And they were like, we would love to have you as the Yellow Wiggle. And I kind of like freaked out. I was like, oh, like I did not expect it at all. And I was like, absolutely, yes. So that exact day, went into the Wiggles office. I put on the yellow skivvy. We were feeling that it was a little blank. We were like, oh, we need something. I remember you on the phone to Katarina, because she was choreographer, but also kind of figured out outfits. And they were like, oh, we've got a sunflowers in one of the drawers. So I put on a flower headband. We took a photo, a style guide photo as a Yellow Wiggle, filmed the Hey Sahai song. And then the next day it was announced.
1: But the sunflower came because your name in Ethiopian means sun.
2: Yes, it does.
0: Oh,
2: yeah.
0: That's
2: so initially
0: perfect.
2: We found the flower headbands, but then we integrated it to sunflowers,
1: yeah.
2: Because literally the direct translation of Sahai is the sun.
1: But yeah. The thing, being 15 years old, we made sure that mum, mm-hmm. or
2: yeah.
1: dad occasionally, but mum
2: yeah, was mainly mum.
1: They always came on tour with Sahai, always.
2: Yes.
1: And that was great. So, and when Sahai became 18,
2: yes.
1: it was very sad to see Robin go.
2: Yeah.
0: Mom. Your parents weren't going to come with
2: yeah.
0: you.
1: We all loved him. Like
0: Robin.
2: They're part of the team.
0: Just part of the virtual,
1: yeah.
0: Right now, if you're just joining us, I'm speaking with Sahai Yellow Wiggle and Anthony Blue Wiggle from The Wiggles on World Cafe. There have always been other characters in the Wiggles universe, like Dorothy the dinosaur. Another newer member of the Wiggles is the Tree of Wisdom,
1: yes.
0: Who's played by your nephew,
1: That's
0: Dominic.
1: Right.
0: Anthony, could you tell us a bit about the Tree of Wisdom, especially for listeners who might not be able to see him right now?
1: Yeah, if you Google the Tree of Wisdom, you'll see a man dressed in a tree costume, and pretty well low-budget tree costume, and he dances like your favorite uncle at a pub.
0: Yeah. He's amazing.
2: Yeah.
1: He's phenomenal. How that came about, we were doing an old Celtic number, the Rattling Bog, and I said, we need someone to play a tree. And he first played it very straight, and then I said, Dom, so good. I said, Dom, come out. And boy, did he come out. And he's made it his own. He's become a cult figure. Some amazing people have shared him. You're best knowing.
2: Yeah, the Kardashians were sharing him so many times to their story. I know, like, we didn't even know that was in that realm, but Dom's really gone viral.
0: The video has, I think when I checked it yesterday, just before this interview, I was like, it has 15 million views on YouTube.
1: Yeah.
0: Which is wild.
1: Wild, yeah. Yeah, and when we do the show, the shows around the States, England, Ireland, Scotland, all over the world, people dress in tree costumes, dads and mums, and also, which we love, we've had a lot of adults with Down syndrome who seem to really attach to...
2: They, like, love the tree. They absolutely...
1: And sometimes they come up on stage with the tree and do a dance, and it is fantastic. And the roar from the crowd is the best of the night, isn't
2: it? Yeah, it absolutely is. Yeah.
1: So, yeah, I mean, he's inspired a lot of people to just get up and have a lot of fun.
0: Okay, well, while you're listening to this, I encourage you to do your best dance moves. This is Rattlin' Bog, performed live by The Wiggles on World Cafe.

0: That was so much fun. The Wiggles, Rattlin' Bog, live from World Cafe. I'm Raina Duras, sitting down with Blue Wiggle Anthony and Yellow Wiggles. Hi. Rattlin' Bog, I was so excited when I found out you were going to be playing this. It's a traditional Irish folk song. I like to put this song on the jukebox at the bar just to like drive people kind of nuts. Yep. And Anthony, I know that you have a side project where you play trad music called Unusual Commoners.
1: Yeah. I play bagpipes, mandolin and tenor banjo. But the Rattlin' Bog, I was just in Ireland a couple of months ago and I heard that in every pub I went to.
0: It's great.
1: And they're doing it at weddings. And
0: how long did it take everyone to learn that song? Because there's a lot of words and they move real fast.
1: Lockie was amazing at learning that. It's a drinking game as well in Ireland and Newfoundland. They played, if you get it wrong, of course, you drink some water.
0: And Sahai, what do you do for yourself outside of the Wiggles?
2: Outside of the Wiggles, well, I'm a dancer, so dance has been my number one thing. I love it. It's my pride and joy. So I love dancing. I like teaching. I like taking classes. But I've kind of joined onto the bandwagon of the Unusual Commoners.
0: Yeah, really?
1: But of course,
2: we go a bit more soul.
1: Soul numbers, yeah. Trad numbers. But also, you appeared in a film clip of a famous person. Somebody who did Friends of Dorothy with us.
2: Oh, that's right. Orville Peck.
0: Really?
2: Yeah. And it came from that. We did our Friends of Dorothy music collab, which loved. It was the best thing ever. And Orville was in Australia while he was filming Street Fighter. And I bumped into him in Bondi at mid-walk. And he came up and he said, oh, my goodness.
0: Was he wearing the mask?
2: No. And that's why I didn't recognize who he was. Because I've
1: only ever
2: seen...
1: Did you recognize?
2: No. He texted me and was like, did I just walk past you in Bondi? Came back and I was like, oh my goodness, like I didn't remember, like just because I'm so used to seeing him with the mask on. Chatted for a little bit, got phone numbers, and then he was like, I'd love for you to be in my video clip. I'm coming out with a new song. And so I got to do that, which is like a whole new like aspect of genre and project, which was so cool. It's like a little
1: And Zahai has influenced our music. So we did this tune called Coco Loco, which is I love it. When the live show, we have 25-foot inflatable giraffes come out. But Zai gets to dance that. What's that style?
2: It's a little bit of salsa. It's a bit of like a mix of salsa and Afro beats. Like Anthony said, you know, the Wiggles started with rock songs and we're just introducing children to different genres of music. But yeah, I think it's fun because you get to add a little bit of your own style to the Wiggles group.
0: Let's hear some Coco Loco. This is the Wiggles on World Cafe.

0: The Wiggles, Coco Loco on World Cafe. I'm talking to Blue Wiggle Anthony and Yellow Wiggle Zahai. Before we get to the last song and talk about that, what is the most rewarding part of doing this, being in the Wiggles?
1: There's so many, but I think it's really just seeing how much of an impact you can make on a child's life. You know, like being a Wiggle, it's a lot of children's first introduction to music, live shows, the creative space. We've done a lot of meetings where we've gone to like hospitals and met children and realized that with surgeries, really big moments in their life, how much the Wiggles have helped them get through those moments. Talking to family members of how they've been able to cope with really sad, really good times through listening to the Wiggles. I think it's something you don't think about daily, but when you hear what the impact's made, it's kind of really special and surreal that you get to be in that position. Yeah,
2: I'm the same. Like going to the children's hospital all around the world, and you know, playing the guitar next to the bed, and the children smile for those times, and mum or dad says that's the first time they've smiled in a, you know, because they're in so much pain or things. You feel so sorry for the parents too. Yeah. In Australia, every year we go on Christmas Day to the children's hospital. I remember one time we went there, and Australia's got terrible surf, like really vicious surf, and a lot of tourists come, and they don't know how dangerous it is, and the rip tides, you know, and things like that. And I remember once we went in, and the poor little baby, not a baby, like 2-year-old Japanese girl, and the parents, now they didn't know who we were. But she had water in her lungs and things. But we played some music. We played Haro Kakita, this Japanese tune. And it was just the effort that, and I think people like that you're acknowledging that their child means something. But years later, we met those parents and the little child again. And it was just one of the great moments.
0: On World Cafe, I am talking to Yellow Wiggle Zahai and Blue Wiggle Anthony. The last thing I want to talk about really does have to do with that kind of intergenerational appeal that the Wiggles have. You're going to do a cover for us on World Cafe today. You have had success covering songs before. In 2021, the Wiggles did a cover of Tame Impala's Elephant for Australian radio station Triple J.

0: salad. So that version of Elephant by the Wiggles went to number one on Triple J's Hottest 100 poll that year, which is the first time a cover went to number one and a children's act had gotten to number one. Could you tell me what that meant to you when that happened?
1: Well, it meant so much that I got a tattoo.
0: Oh, my God.
2: Hottest 100.
0: Hottest 100
1: champions.
0: So if you're listening, it's like it's a boxer.
1: Yeah.
0: With it says the Hottest 100 at the top, bottom says champion.
1: Guess what I did? I got the year wrong.
0: It says 2022.
2: It was the year like it was played, but not the year that it won.
0: Hey, you know what? I think it's okay.
1: It doesn't matter. So, yeah, but it meant the world. And then Kevin came to a Wiggles show, and he got in the blue outfit, and he sung it with us.
0: Oh, yeah, amazing.
1: And Tame Impala were playing in America at Halloween, and they went on stage dressed as the Wiggles. It's so much fun.
0: The last song you're going to perform for us is a cover. It's a song that went to the number one at the same poll, actually, in 2023.
2: Yeah.
0: I don't know if you knew that, but it's Olivia Dean's track, Man I Need. Why did you choose this song?
1: Can I jump in?
0: Please.
1: Now, I have no idea. I had never heard the song before, but Lucia, once again, and yourself, Sahai, you both met Olivia Dean at our ARIA Awards. At last year?
2: Yeah, last year.
1: And both cried?
2: No, Lucci cried. Lucci was over
1: in
2: the moon.
1: Tears.
2: In tears.
1: So you guys chose that number?
2: Yes, yeah. When we knew we were doing this, we were like, we have to think of a cover, something that's current. And it's hard to find current songs that are uplifting and joyful too, because you got to keep it wiggly. And we're thinking, what's something that's amazing? What's someone we love? And Olivia Dean, she's like the queen.
1: But when I heard it for the first time, I went, no, it's brilliant, but it
2: needs to be more.
1: I don't know how that's wiggly. I don't know how it's wiggly. So that's when I came out with the idea of why don't we throw Six Little Ducks. But guess what? Six Little Ducks is not known in Australia. So I had to teach the guys Six Little Ducks.
2: Yeah.
1: As well as
2: us teaching you Man I Need. I know it was a little, like, integration there. Yeah. Transfer knowledge.
1: So it's just to let them know that it's the Wiggles in there as well. But
2: Yes. Because initially when we first started singing it, we were very, you know, very trying to, I don't know, not somber, but we were trying to match
1: it was
2: the feel.
1: Like when we did Elephant, we were too faithful, and you guys were very faithful to it and very reverent, which is great. Yeah,
0: but you got to make it wiggly.
2: You got to make it wiggly, but it makes it more fun too. It's us. It's what we do. But yeah, we loved it. It was so fun. We're currently been on the road, so mid sound checks we've been practicing.
1: Man I Need. Nothing scared us more in our career than today and Triple J one.
0: Well, Sahai, you sing so beautifully in this. Thank you so much for playing it for us today. Here is the Wiggles, Man I Need.

0: The Wiggles covering Olivia Dean's Man I Need live for World Cafe. This has been amazing. I've been speaking to Blue Wiggle Anthony and Sahai Yellow Wiggle. It has been such a joy having you here. I'm going to have a smile on my face for the rest of the month, probably maybe longer. Thank you so much for being here. Thank you. Probably one of the best days of my life, thanks to the Wiggles. Thanks as well to World Cafe producer Miguel Perez for his work on that session. And you have to see the video. There's video of the full performance. You get to see the Tree of Wisdom dancing. It's all at worldcafe.org. Thank you, as always, to our affiliate stations across the country who bring this show to you. We produce it at WXPN at the University of Pennsylvania in Philadelphia. I'm Raina Duras. 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
0: Brittany Howard says Alabama Shake's new album, their first in over a decade, was spurred by a surprise reunion show in 2024.
2: It was definitely like riding a bike. First things first, you got to get on the bike, find your balance, and then things start coming back to you. And I think it was a lot like that.
0: It rekindled their chemistry and inspired them to make I Must Be Dreaming. Alabama Shakes joins me to talk about it on the next Conversations from the World Cafe.
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88.7 FM Lafayette and Lake Charles, KRVS. And we just heard a couple of tracks by Sullivan Fortner from the new Leave That In There, released August 28th. We heard Swirl, and that was preceded by Number 3 with Tyrone Allen second on bass, Moog Sub 37, and Kayvon Gordon on drums and Bata drums, and Sullivan Fortner on all keys. That was preceded by The Mooch, Duke Ellington, with Lonnie Johnson on guitar, Johnny Hodges on alto, on trombone, Tricky Sam Nanton on trumpet. Bubba Miley's in here. This is a list of people. I'm just going through some of them. Barney Bigard, of course, if I haven't said him. That was preceded by two, Louis Armstrong and Hot Five, or one, Cornet Chop Suey with Kid Ory, Johnny Dodds, Lil Armstrong, Johnny St. Cyr on banjo, and that was preceded by Jelly Roll Morton's Red Hot Peppers, George Mitchell, cornet, Edward Kid Ory, trombone, Omer Simeon, clarinet, Jelly Roll Morton, piano and vocal, Johnny St. Cyr, guitar, John Lindsay on bass, Andrew E. Allaire, drums, and recorded 1923, July of 1923, and we opened with Two Deuces, song by Lil Hardin Armstrong, Louis Armstrong, and his Hot Seven from June 1928. Fred Robinson on trombone, Jimmy Strong clarinet, Earl Hines piano, Mancy Carr banjo, Zootie Singleton on drums. 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Branford Marsalis and Diana Reeves pay tribute to John Coltrane in celebration of the jazz legend's centennial with Dedicated to You, a remarkable album that features the acclaimed saxophonist and his quartet of pianist Joey Calderazzo, bassist Eric Rivas, and drummer Justin Faulkner. Up first, we'll hear Nancy with the Laughing Face, a bonus track. 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

De Fuy Mot, and Anaïs Renault, Lady of the Lavender Mist, featuring Peter Bernstein on guitar, David Wong on bass, and Joe Farnsworth on drums, preceded by three tunes off the new Dedicated to You album by Bramford Marsalis Quartet with Diane Reeves. We heard My One and Only Love, preceded by Big Nick, preceded by Nancy with Laughing Face. Next up, we'll start out with Rob Dixon, Neptown Soul, Dave Stryker, Sam Friedbusch on organ, Richard Sleepy Floyd on drums. And Neptown is for Indianapolis. We're going to follow this up with, from Bloomington, the Visions Jazz Ensemble from their album Of the People. We'll hear Deep River Traditional with a huge band from around that, April Varner on voice, and hopefully we can fit in Opus Defunct, Wes Montgomery. Wes was from, this is from back on Indiana Avenue, the Carol DeComp recordings. We hear Opus Defunct. 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

0: This is Henry Fogel, your host on Collector's Corner, heard every week on this station. I hope you'll be with me for the next edition, which will feature music by the Austrian late Romantic composer Carl Weigel. Symphony number 3, his fifth symphony, his symphonic prelude to a tragedy, and songs for soprano and string quartets on the next edition of Collector's Corner.
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88.7 FM, Lafayette and Lake Charles, KRVS. And starting at the top of the hour, we finished off Opus Defunk, an Indianapolis session, West Montgomery. They're not quite sure. John Bunch, Buddy Montgomery, Carl Perkins, Earl Van Reaper, piano. Melvin Raw on piano and organ. Mingo Jones, Monk Montgomery on bass. Sonny Johnson, Paul Parker, drum. That was followed by Dancing in the Dark, Dorothy Ashby from Hip Harp, with Frank West on flute. Two tracks by guitarist Tom Ohlendorf. Carnival from Solo Volume 2, released this year. British by way of Vancouver. And this is from the Jeff George, head of the UL Guitar Department, current list. He's always had a list that I get or I ask for from him. It's always very, very hip. And then we heard Satellite by John Coltrane, by Tom Ohlendorf from Enchanted album 2023, with Connor Chaplin on bass and Ari Honig on drums. And we just heard Raised Four from the Carlos Enriquez Monk Conclave, with Gonzalo Rubacaba, Pedrito Martinez, Anthony Almonte, Osmani Paredes, Jeremy Bosch, and Robert Rodriguez. 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
1: FM, KRVS, Lafayette and Lake Charles. And we started out with El Son de Teo from bassist Carlos Enriquez from Mont Conclave. Followed that up with three tunes off of Amber Weeks' To Oscar with Love. That's Oscar Brown Jr. We started with Humdrum Blues with A.J. Jackson on vocal, Andy Langham on piano, Carlos Puerto on bass, Daniel Barrett on drums, Paul Jackson Jr. on guitar, and Philip Wack on saxophone. That was followed by Brown Baby, Trevor Ware on bass, strings conducted and arranged by Mark Cargill. And we just heard Hazel's Hips, with Danny Grissett on piano, Trevor Ware on bass, Sherman Ferguson on drums, Louis Van Taylor on saxophone, Louis Van Taylor, and Gregory Cook on guitar with atmospheric sound, Mark Cargill. Here's Christian McBride and Ursa. 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

Don't touch that dial. More jazz coming up. 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Here's Joan Watson singing I Choose to Have a Good Day.

0: Dvorak's Seventh Symphony is a lyrical tribute to the Czech people and their political struggles. On the next Chicago Symphony Orchestra program, Klaus Mäkelä conducts this work along with Brahms's second piano concerto with soloist Daniil Trifonov. Next time with the CSO, I'm Lisa Simeone.
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That's the name of that 2007 double CD release by Octavia Records. Present the music, of course, of Roddy Romero and the Hub City All-Stars, recorded at La Louisiane Studios here in Lafayette, right over there in Freetown. We just heard a number there called, of course, Les Haricots Sont Pas Salés. 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
2: Dvorak's Seventh Symphony is a lyrical tribute to the Czech people and their political struggles. 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
6: Hey, y'all, this is Reagan from Punk Hero here on KRVS 88.7. 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

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Colby Lejeune here with you this morning, and I'd like to remind everyone listening in that this program here, Bonjour Louisiane, is proudly made possible by the gracious support of the Center for Louisiana Studies and the University of Louisiana Press. We're also proud to receive the support of the Cajun French Music Association, as well as the support of CODAFIL, the Council for the Development of French in Louisiana. And we are also made possible in part by support coming from the Louisiana Consortium of Immersion Schools. And all of us here at KRVS, at the end of each and every day, and nowadays more than ever, we are ultimately made possible and are here because of you, our listeners, and our individual supporters. So thanks for tuning in to Bonjour Louisiane here on member-supported public radio for French Louisiana, KRVS 88.7 FM, Lafayette, Lac-Charles, la radio qui sonne comme la maison, radio that sounds like home. On continue ce matin, mes chers amis, avec d'autres musiciens et d'autres bands qui sera après jouer au Festival Acadien et Créole qui va commencer vendredi de cette semaine ici. 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

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While I'm far from you, or while I'm away from you. 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Et au fait du set, on avait la piste cheat dessus de sortie et puis la première piste dessus le CD là. 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At the end of the river. Au bout de la rivière. The first number we heard there is the title track off of that self-published 2019 CD release by The Revelers. Something called, of course, At the End of the River, en anglais. 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

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Four numbers by the band Bonsoir Cotin, off of their CD release of just this past year, this about a month and a half ago. August saw the release of the band Bonsoir Cotin's CD entitled Bonne Vie, of course, meaning good life, la bonne vie, the good life. 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
5: Good morning. The first case today in the Supreme Court's new term is about the damage caused by climate change. Should local governments be allowed to sue energy companies that cause it? It's Morning Edition from NPR News. Brazil's leftist president is on the ropes heading into a runoff. I'm Hugh Martinez.
6: And I'm Michelle Martin. Most voters supported the right-wing candidates in the first round, including the son of the country's convicted former leader. Also, Russia's latest attacks on Kyiv are targeting the bridges that connect the city, and NPR found a company was charging vets for help that should have been free. Two states are now investigating. It is Monday, October 5th. On this day in 1947, President Truman delivered the first televised White House address about the world food crisis. News is next.
7: Live from NPR News in Washington, I'm Korva Coleman. The co-pilot who tried to take control of the commercial jet from Dubai to Tel Aviv last week intended to crash it into Israel's Ben-Gurion airport, an investigation found. That's according to a person familiar with the matter, but not authorized to speak publicly, as the investigation is still ongoing. NPR's Kat Lonsdorf reports from Tel Aviv.
8: A source familiar with the investigation told NPR that the co-pilot who attacked the captain mid-air intended to fly the plane to Ben-Gurion, which was its destination, but then crash it into the airport. That source also said it's likely the co-pilot acted alone. Officials from both the United Arab Emirates and Israel have said that the incident was an attempted terrorist attack, although the motive is still unclear. The co-pilot is from Oman, according to Israeli officials, raising questions about how he was allowed to fly a plane heading to Israel. Israel only allows pilots from countries it has diplomatic relations with to enter its airspace. Israel said it's opening an examination into how that happened. Kat Lonsdorf, NPR News, Tel Aviv.
7: Japanese police have arrested a 20-year-old U.S. Marine suspected of robbing and murdering a local woman on the island of Okinawa. NPR's Anthony Kuhn reports Japan's government has lodged formal complaints with the U.S. government and military.
9: Japan's Kyodo news agency quotes police as saying the Marine was seen taking a 39-year-old woman into a hotel and then leaving alone. The woman was found dead, apparently strangled to death. The Marine is suspected of killing her and taking her wallet and backpack, but has denied all charges. Japan's foreign minister, Toshimitsu Motegi, summoned U.S. Ambassador George Glass to protest. Glass said in a social media post that he offered condolences and that the U.S. would fully cooperate with authorities. Okinawan media have reported that protests over the incident have taken place in three cities. Organizers are planning demonstrations in Tokyo as well. Anthony Kuhn, NPR News, Seoul.
7: The Democratic Congressional Campaign Committee is throwing its support behind six additional candidates. This is ahead of the November midterm elections. As NPR's Tamara Keith reports, the six candidates are running in districts where Republicans have an edge.
10: The committee's red to blue is its top-tier backing for candidates and comes with staff resources and fundraising support. All six candidates newly added to the list face challenging races. Only one is in a district rated by the Cook Political Report as lean Republican. The others face even longer odds. For instance, Nevada's 2nd congressional district, where candidate Teresa Benitez-Thompson earned the red to blue nod. That district has not elected a Democrat since its creation in the early 1980s. A spokesman for the National Republican Congressional Committee said describing that race as competitive is delusional. Tamara Keith, NPR News.
7: You're listening to NPR News from Washington. This year's Nobel Prize in Physiology or Medicine has been awarded to German scientists Peter Hegemann and Georg Nagel, and American scientist Carl Deseroth. They're being honored for discoveries leading to better investigations of the brain. It led to the development of light-controlled switches for nerve cells. This is helping scientists understand how the brain engages in behavior and its role in disease. President Trump is going to campaign in Nebraska today with Republican Senator Pete Ricketts. The incumbent GOP senator is facing a strong challenge from independent candidate Dan Osborne. He is supported by Democrats. Avengers Endgame reclaimed the number one spot on Hollywood's all-time worldwide box office chart this weekend. NPR's Bob Mondello has our details.
11: Marvel's superhero epic first became the highest-grossing film in history back in 2019, passing Avatar, which had held that title for 10 years.
12: Avengers!
13: Assemble.
11: Then the original Avatar was re-released in 2022 to promote a sequel and earned enough to reclaim the top spot.
14: Marine in an Avatar body. That's a potent mix.
11: Now it's Avengers that has a sequel coming, so following the same playbook, Endgame has been re-released and has retaken the title. It's a friendly competition. Both films are Disney releases, and their jockeying reflects rising prices more than attendance. In terms of tickets sold, neither film comes close to Titanic. Bob Mondello, NPR News.
7: And I'm Korva Coleman, NPR News from Washington.
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13: Still a front hanging out, so there may be a few isolated showers and thunderstorms drifting our way today. Overcast at our high warming up to about 85 degrees. Dry or air mass filtering our way. Scattered cloudiness for the overnight hours and our low dropping to the upper 60s. Plenty of sunshine for tomorrow. The high mid to upper 80s and upper 80s coming our way Wednesday. Very low wind chance of some stray thunderstorms by the afternoon. Couple of showers on Thursday and then a better chance for showers with thunderstorms Friday. I'm meteorologist Jennifer Naramore.
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1: Good morning, I'm Michelle Martin. There are tons of competitions that hinge on how fast you can drive a car. How about how well you park it? Philly hosted its first parallel parking championship this weekend. No backup cameras allowed. The winner was Mario Zucca, an illustrator who dressed like Evel Knievel with one-shot Mar on his jumpsuit. His prize, a trophy made of a piece of street curb and $76. That's the cost of a Philadelphia parking fine. It's Morning Edition.
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3: You're listening to KRVS. I'm Peggy Dersch, and today I am talking with Phyllis Grifford of the Acadiana Native Plant Project. Phyllis is here to talk to us about some upcoming events that the project is hosting to help educate all of us on native plants and how beneficial they are. So, yeah. Phyllis, what have you got going?
4: Oh, well, we've always got a full schedule in the fall. The Native Plant Project, we propagate over 100 species of native plants. We go out to tables and have events and talks and tours. And we collaborate with any organization that has overlapping missions. And in September, actually, on the second Tuesday of the month before the time changes, we're at Moncas Park for the Nature Walk.
3: That's every 5:30. Tuesday?
4: No, okay. It's just the second Tuesday of the month.
3: Second Tuesday of the month, right.
4: Mm-hmm. Mm-hmm. And then at the end of the month at Moncas Park, we're going to be doing a seed collection pop-up on September 29th. And then in October, we have a full schedule. We have a free seed workshop on October 3rd, Saturday, October 3rd, at our greenhouse in Arnaville from 9 to 11 in the morning. And that is one where you get to learn how to propagate seeds that you might have collected from your garden. And October 12th, we have a talk at the downtown library. That's a Monday at 6 o'clock called Where Do I Begin? It's Conservation 101 for property owners, landowners who have acreage, who don't really know where to go, how to get started in doing conservation practices. So we'll connect you with resources and technical assistance. And on a similar note, October 17th, we have a conservation workshop for landowners in Lake Charles. And that also, you can sign up for that on our website, grownative.org. We have a plant sale. A native plant sale will be Saturday, October 24th in the morning. And we'll be at lots of tables and events throughout the area, all kinds of nature events. So look for us at our tables. We have giveaways and sometimes plants, sometimes seeds, but lots of information. And we hope that you'll sign up for our newsletter at grownative.org. Mm-hmm. We have work days. Anybody can come. You don't even have to work. You can just come and chat and have coffee or get a consult or buy plants. On Tuesdays in Arnaville from 9 to 12, and it's at 1046 Main Highway. It's just south of Myron's, if you know where Arnaville mm-hmm. It's in Arnaville. And on Sundays at the UL Ecology Center, we have a team that meets at 8:30 to collect seeds and to grow prairie plants. So that's our fall schedule, and we hope to see plenty of people out at any of it.
3: Phyllis, you've told us about a lot. So if I am a home gardener and I just have a little chunk of land, won't even call it land, chunk of yard, and I'm thinking, maybe native plants might be the way to go, might be a lot easier. What's the best way for me to get started?
4: the best way is to come visit us or to go to our website, grownative.org. We have plant lists, and I would tell you right now that, you know, we can always offer you the first suggestion, which is to put in some purple coneflower or any of the native sunflowers, because you're going to have the butterflies and bees and things that you want to have in
3: all
4: your
3: right.
4: habitat.
3: So if I go to your website, Grow Native, and that's spelled G-R-E-A-U-X, native.org, I'm going to find some information and resources like what plants might mm-hmm. work for what orientation and sunlight I have in my yard.
4: That's right.
3: And things like that.
4: You
3: and
4: sure
3: all
4: will.
3: The events
4: and
3: that you just told us
4: tours
3: about.
4: And some other things that might be helpful.
3: Well, thank you, Phyllis,
4: yeah.
3: for being here and telling
4: Thanks
3: us all about
4: us.
3: Acadiana native plants and what you've got coming up this fall. And I am Peggy Dersch. 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
9: 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This is Cedric Watson coming at you one time. I'd like to let you all know that every Sunday afternoon from 4 p.m. until 5 p.m. right here on 88.7 FM KRVS, you can come join me in La Nación Creole to listen to different Creole grooves and music from all over the Creole-speaking world. Haiti, Louisiana, Caribbeans, all over. 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
11: From Marketplace in Washington, I'm Kimberly Adams. We're starting with oil this morning. There are signs that oil exports from the Middle East are starting to get back to pre-war levels. The research firm Kepler estimates that 40% of crude exports from the Persian Gulf now bypass the Strait of Hormuz. Meanwhile, key members of OPEC have pledged to keep their oil production targets steady next month. Marketplace's Nancy Marshall-Genzer explains why.
12: OPEC issued a press release yesterday with a promising headline. It says core OPEC members, known as the OPEC Plus countries, are reaffirming their commitment to market stability. OPEC Plus includes Saudi Arabia, Iraq, Kuwait, and Oman, and allies like Russia. Saudi Arabia, Iraq, and Russia pledged to produce the most oil next month, but these are mostly paper targets. OPEC Plus countries have been missing their quotas because of the war in the Middle East. Reuters estimates their exports have only reached 60 to 80% of normal levels in the past few months. OPEC Plus says it'll meet again on November 1st. They've delayed their annual capacity review. That helps them settle on their production quotas for next year, including decisions on which countries get to produce more oil. I'm Nancy Marshall-Genzer for Marketplace.
11: Let's do the numbers. Dow, S&P, and NASDAQ futures are down in the 0 to 3-tenths percent range, with the Dow future down just 17 points. The 10-year Treasury yield is up at 5.30%. And since Nancy was just talking about oil, Brent crude is currently trading at $102.51 a barrel.
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11: This year has been dominated by headlines about artificial intelligence. But as the AI build-out accelerates, some are looking for ways to slow down. I found evidence of that at Makerspace NYC, a community workshop in New York, which was busy with people sewing, welding, drilling, making things. Some just for fun, but for others, it's where they make their living. The sawdust is flying in the Makerspace wood shop when I visit on a Tuesday afternoon. Scott Van Campen, executive director here, is showing me around, pointing out folks one by one who have come to depend on this place to run their small businesses.
14: We're really super proud to be able to support those people as they get a foothold in their industry.
11: Creators can rent tools and other resources from the Makerspace for a fraction of what it would cost them to buy them outright. Scott co-founded this nonprofit with his wife, D.B. Lampman, in 2013.
15: I think 90% of the people that are here are freelancers that are doing it as a business.
11: I meet one of these entrepreneurs, Simon Berry, in the sewing area.
16: These are cushions for a banquette that I made. Which is
11: you make furniture.
16: I make furniture, yeah.
11: I ask Simon how important this place is for his business.
16: The initial investment of opening a woodworking studio, whatever, all the tools is pretty prohibitive.
11: What kind of startup costs would you be looking at if you actually had to buy all the stuff that you're using here?
16: Like $20,000.
11: Versus what do you end up paying monthly here for your space?
16: $600.
11: There's also a cheaper membership, a couple hundred dollars a year, for more limited access. The membership fees that Scott and DB collect from about 420 members help keep this place running, along with foundation support from the city and state. There's also a limited number of free memberships for low-income people in the neighborhood. Over in the metal shop, makers hammer away and sparks dance behind thick plastic protective screens amid soldering and welding. One of the artists used this place to pivot careers completely. Seth Cousins is a self-described former tech guy.
17: 25, 30 years as a software engineer, product manager, delivery, tech stuff.
11: And now?
17: And now I'm a sculptor.
11: Mm-hmm.
17: So in April, I left the startup that I was working at and started working here full time.
11: He recalls a recent conversation with a younger software engineer, a neighbor, who said that the work had changed from thinking about code and solving problems to now babysitting AI agents that do a lot of the work.
17: And I figure when they do take over the world, this sort of physical stuff is going to be the last thing that they take over. So we'll be safer for a little bit longer.
11: That's job safety, he says, and it's better than staring at a screen all day. But not everyone I meet here is doing this for work.
18: Hi, this is so beautiful. I'm Kimberly.
19: Kimberly, nice to meet you.
18: Nice to meet you also. Could you describe what you're making here, if that's okay?
19: I'm making a raven.
11: Miles Cucker is making this ornate raven out of steel.
19: It's my grandson.
18: This is great. How many of these have you made?
19: This is my first bird.
18: Oh, really?
19: Yes.
18: What else have you made?
19: It's a cat, a dog, a crocodile, a koala, and a platypus.
18: All for your grandkids?
19: Yep.
18: They must love these things. My grandfather used to make whirligigs for us
19: when
18: nice. I was a kid.
19: And you still have them?
18: I do. I do still have my whirligig, yes.
19: Hey, great.
11: I'm not sure you'd get this kind of moment in a room full of robots. And these tactile skills, says Executive Director Scott Van Campen, are even more valuable in our increasingly digital-focused economy.
14: The stuff where really we need to manipulate and to make decisions quickly and accurately, I don't think that robots are actually going to replace us.
11: He's proud to give people a place to build something, whether that's furniture, an animal made of steel, or a business.
14: It is very rewarding to be able to support and encourage these people to really build whatever they want to build.
11: You can find pictures and videos of the makerspace on our Instagram at MarketplaceAPM. In Washington, I'm Kimberly Adams with the Marketplace Morning Report. 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
23: Good morning. Investigators believe the Fly Dubai pilot who attacked the flight's captain was trying to crash the plane into Israel's Ben-Gurion airport. UAE officials say it was a terrorist attack. It's Morning Edition from NPR News. The airwaves in Texas are filled with political ads for the U.S. Senate race there. I'm Michelle Martin.
24: And I'm A. Martinez. Ken Paxton and James Tallarico are neck and neck, with Republicans spending more than twice what Democrats are. Also, Virginians are voting on whether to give back the right to vote to people convicted of felonies. And Mahmoud Khalil calls his detention last year an act of state violence. He writes about it in a new book, No Land to Stand On. It's Monday, October 5th. On this day in 1970, PBS began broadcasting. News is next.
25: Live from NPR News in Washington, I'm Corva Coleman. The U.S. Supreme Court formally opens a new term today. Their docket is jam-packed with controversies. Among the big cases so far are legal tests of religious rights and bans on semi-automatic weapons. There's much more, as NPR's Nina Totenberg tells us.
26: The opening case before the justices tests whether state and local governments can sue energy companies for allegedly deceiving the public about the damaging effects of fossil fuels. Also on the docket is another Colorado case that centers on a state law that provides funding for a universal preschool program that's open to all students regardless of race, religion, sexual orientation, or gender identity. A Catholic parish is challenging the program's anti-discrimination provision, contending that it violates its free exercise of religion. Nina Totenberg, NPR News, Washington.
25: Tennessee's Governor Bill Lee says the head of Tennessee's prison system is resigning. That is after last week's failed execution of Krista Pike. The governor also says that former U.S. attorney Ed Stanton will lead an investigation into what happened during the execution. From member station WPLN in Nashville, Mariana Bacayao has more.
27: Lee called for the third-party review after last week's botched execution left Krista Pike in critical condition but alive at a local hospital. The current lethal injection process was developed after Stanton's last review found problems with how the state inspected the drugs it uses to carry out the death penalty. Lee says Stanton's investigation will determine if the current protocol was followed and evaluate its effectiveness from there. In the meantime, the governor has called off the remaining execution scheduled for this year. For NPR News, I'm Mariana Bacayao in Nashville.
25: The British Navy says five oil tankers were struck in major waterways in the Mideast over the weekend. Commercial ship traffic in the Strait of Hormuz has been disrupted since the U.S. and Israel began attacking Iran more than 7 months ago. NPR's Hadil Al-Shelchi reports.
28: The United Kingdom Maritime Trade Operations Center, which is run by the British Navy, said a crew was safe and an investigation was underway after a commercial tanker reported explosions near the Bab el-Mandeb Strait. Bab el-Mandeb is an alternate waterway on the Red Sea used to transport oil. Saudi ships have been targeted there by the Iranian-backed Yemeni Houthi rebels. In separate incidents, four tankers were struck transiting the Strait of Hormuz on Saturday and Sunday, according to the British organization. One vessel suffered damage to its engine room. It was unclear who launched those attacks. Oil has been flowing more steadily in recent weeks as the U.S. military, which maintains a blockade of Iranian ports, guides vessels across the strait. It has yet to recover its pre-war mark. Hedil Alshalchi, NPR News, Istanbul.
25: This is NPR. President Trump is going to campaign in Nebraska today with Republican Senator Pete Ricketts. The incumbent GOP senator is facing a strong challenge from independent candidate Dan Osborne. He is supported by National Democrats. Trump has been facing criticism from U.S. ranchers, including those in Nebraska, to allow beef imports. These beef imports will compete with U.S. ranchers. Huge new data centers have many people wondering who pays for the upgrades to the electrical grid needed to power those facilities. NPR's Scott Newman says the answer is not an easy one.
0: Connor Waldock is chief strategy officer at Grid Status, a company that focuses on providing electricity market data. He says the costs to upgrade the grid for AI are being shouldered by everyone who buys electricity.
1: We're talking tens to hundreds of millions of dollars that are being built by these local utilities that in many cases are just ultimately going to end up in customers' bills.
0: He says no one has quite figured out the fairest way to divvy up those costs. In 2024, Maryland forecast that the cost of AI would add as much as $216 a year to the average customer's bill. Scott Newman, NPR News.
25: This year's Nobel Prize in Physiology or Medicine goes to three scientists, Carl Dystert, Peter Hegemann, and Georg Nagel. They've researched ways to study the brain. The Nobel Committee says they looked at ways to switch on or off the activity of individual nerve cells in a living brain. I'm Korva Coleman, NPR News in Washington.
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4: Still a front hanging out, and there may be a few isolated showers and thunderstorms drifting our way today. Overcast and our high warming up to about 85 degrees. Drier air mass filtering our way, scattered cloudiness for the overnight hours, and our low dropping to the upper 60s. Plenty of sunshine for tomorrow, the high mid to upper 80s. And upper 80s coming our way Wednesday, very low wind chance of some stray thunderstorms by the afternoon. Couple of showers on Thursday, and then a better chance for showers with thunderstorms Friday. I'm meteorologist Jennifer Naramore.
6: Dvorak's Seventh Symphony is a lyrical tribute to the Czech people and their political struggles. On the next Chicago Symphony Orchestra program, Klaus Mäkelä conducts this work along with Brahms's Second Piano Concerto with soloist Daniil Trifonov. Next time with the CSO, I'm Lisa Simeone.
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8: It's Morning Edition from NPR News. I'm A. Martinez in Culver City, California.
9: And I'm Michelle Martin in Washington, D.C. Good morning. An investigation into last week's mid-air attack aboard a commercial flight from Dubai to Tel Aviv has found that the co-pilot who tried to take control of the plane intended to crash it into Israel's Ben-Gurion airport.
8: That's according to a person familiar with the matter who is not authorized to speak publicly. In a few moments, we'll

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1: Good morning, May Martinez. Jake Hustler is an air traffic controller at Pueblo Memorial Airport in Colorado. Now, once a week, he straps a giant paramotor propeller to his back and flies himself to work. That's right, flies himself to work. He takes a running start, lifts off, and deploys a paraglider wing. 20 minutes later, he lands on the same runway he directs. Now, he's too small to show up on radar, so he radios the tower that he's on his way in. Hustler says it would be faster to drive, but flying's a lot more fun. It's Morning Edition.
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3: You're listening to KRVS. I'm Peggy Dersch, and today I am talking with Phyllis Grifford of the Acadiana Native Plant Project. Phyllis is here to talk to us about some upcoming events that the project is hosting to help educate all of us on native plants and how beneficial they are. So, yeah. Phyllis, what have you got going?
4: Oh, well, we've always got a full schedule in the fall. The Native Plant Project, we propagate over 100 species of native plants. We go out to tables and have events and talks and tours. And we collaborate with any organization that has overlapping missions. And in September, actually, on the second Tuesday of the month before the time changes, we're at Moncas Park for the Nature Walk.
3: That's at every 5:30. Tuesday?
4: No, okay. It's just the second Tuesday of the month.
3: Second Tuesday of the month, right.
4: Mm-hmm. Mm-hmm. And then at the end of the month at Moncas Park, we're going to be doing a seed collection pop-up on September 29th. And then in October, we have a full schedule. We have a free seed workshop on October 3rd, Saturday, October 3rd, at our greenhouse in Arnaville from 9 to 11 in the morning. And that is one way you get to learn how to propagate seeds that you might have collected from your garden. And October 12th, we have a talk at the downtown library. That's a Monday at 6 o'clock called Where Do I Begin? It's Conservation 101 for property owners, landowners who have acreage, who don't really know where to go, how to get started in doing conservation practices. So we'll connect you with resources and technical assistance. And on a similar note, October 17th, we have a conservation workshop for landowners in Lake Charles. And that also, you can sign up for that on our website, grownative.org. We have a plant sale. A native plant sale will be Saturday, October 24th in the morning. And we'll be at lots of tables and events throughout the area, all kinds of nature events. So look for us at our tables. We have giveaways and sometimes plants, sometimes seeds, but lots of information. And we hope that you'll sign up for our newsletter at grownative.org. Mm-hmm. We have work days. Anybody can come. You don't even have to work. You can just come and chat and have coffee or get a consult or buy plants on Tuesdays in Arnaville from 9 to 12. And it's a 1046 Main Highway. It's just south of Myron's, if you know where Arnaville mm-hmm. is. It's in Arnaville. And on Sundays at the UL Ecology Center, we have a team that meets at 8:30 to collect seeds and to grow prairie plants. So that's our fall schedule, and we hope to see plenty of people out at any of it.
3: Phyllis, you've told us about a lot. So if I am a home gardener and I just have a little chunk of land, won't even call it land, chunk of yard, and I'm thinking, maybe native plants might be the way to go, might be a lot easier. What's the best way for me to get started?
4: the best way is to come visit us or to go to our website, grownative.org. 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
3: all
4: your
3: right.
4: habitat.
3: So if I go to your website, Grow Native, and that's spelled G-R-E-A-U-X, native.org, I'm going to find some information and resources like what plants might mm-hmm. work for, what orientation and sunlight I have in my yard.
4: That's right.
3: And things like that.
4: You
3: and
4: sure
3: all
4: will.
3: The events
4: and
3: that you just told us about.
4: Tours and some other things that might be helpful.
3: Well, thank you, Phyllis,
4: yeah.
3: for being here and telling
4: Thanks
3: us all about
4: us.
3: Acadiana native plants and what you've got coming up this fall. And I am Peggy Dersch. 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
11: This is Morning Edition from NPR News. I'm A. Martinez.
12: And I'm Michelle Martin. Good morning. Voters are concerned about data centers, specifically that they will end up footing the bill for the infrastructure data centers need. As NPR's Scott Newman reports, figuring out who pays and what their fair share should be isn't easy.
13: There's no historical precedent for the sheer amount of power that data centers demand. Perhaps the closest analogy is 19th century aluminum manufacturing. The lightweight metal was used in everything from cookware to train cars. But the process for refining it took a lot of electricity, says Connor Waldock, the chief strategy officer at Grid Status.
14: Aluminum smelters obviously used a ton of power, but it was consistent and, you know, pretty understandable.
13: Consistent and understandable makes it easier to plan for the big power draws. But Waldock says massive AI data centers are different. They require even more electricity, and some are being developed and brought online in months instead of years, faster than the utilities can expand the grid to serve them.
14: It is the speed and the concentration, and it's also the amount of power.
13: Delivering all that power requires grid infrastructure upgrades, such as new transmission lines and substations. Ari Pesco is director of the Harvard Electricity Law Initiative.
15: Everyone pays those costs. They're spread across the region to every business and resident that has an electricity meter.
13: But the math that determines who pays what is not straightforward. Lucy Chu has been studying all this. She's a professor at the School of Public Policy at the University of Maryland.
16: It really depends on the scale of the upgrade and also how utilities are doing the accounting of that, whether it's being used solely by the data centers or also being shared by other customers.
13: In 2024, Maryland projected that new costs due to data centers would run the state's residents up to $216 more a year on their electricity bills. But Chu says many of those upgrades do benefit residential customers too. If the last extreme weather event knocked out your electricity, having a data center nearby can help.
16: It actually helps improve the local grid reliability, reduce the power outages.
13: So paying for the data center boom is about more than just what's on the meter. It's about who ultimately benefits from a stronger power grid. Scott Newman, NPR News.
17: There is new attention around saunas in the wellness world, in part because of how they may improve mental health. NPR health correspondent Will Stone went to Norway, where scientists are trying to learn more.
18: The belief that heat can benefit your mind and spirit has a long history across many cultures, and you get a sense of that when you visit Oslo's inner harbor, where rows of floating saunas, different sizes and colors, line the docks.
19: I do a very traditional sauna experiences. So
18: inside one of them, Hilda Carlson is holding a ceremony for a small audience seated on the hot wooden benches, dousing stones with water she's brewed with mountain herbs.
19: So I go and take them in the nature and I dry them. And then I make these infusions so I have like the natural smells.
18: Once it's over, everyone spills onto the dock, practically ecstatic. Alyssa Marley cools off under an outdoor shower.
20: It's absolutely something that just strips you off. You have to just focus on breathing, and that sort of takes away a lot of the stress.
18: Anecdotes don't amount to hard data, but Eva Hillen, a cognitive neuroscientist at Oslo Metropolitan University, says you can't ignore them either.
21: A lot of people say these things, or they experience these things.
18: Large surveys of sauna users also point to the psychological benefits as a big reason people come back. Hillen is now running a randomized controlled trial here at the Oslo Sauna Association, testing whether two sessions a week improves mental well-being, stress, and sleep.
21: There are many knowledge gaps in the research literature, but especially in mental health. So just really saw the potential.
18: Social connection, digital detox, time in nature, all of these may explain some of the benefits. But Chris Lowry, an integrative physiologist at the University of Colorado Boulder, says research shows several biological mechanisms seem to be at play too. For example, when our skin senses heat, those signals travel to a primitive part of the brain, telling our body to cool down. That process overlaps with a pathway involved in mood and pleasure.
22: The weight of the evidence suggests that heat as a physiological stimulus is really powerful in terms of promoting mental health. And then we just have to find ways to leverage that.
18: Lowry was part of a team that conducted a landmark trial. They found one session in an infrared heating machine meaningfully improved symptoms of depression within a week, and that persisted up to 6 weeks. Ashley Mason is now building on this work. She's an integrative psychologist at the University of California, San Francisco.
23: What we know from a whole bunch of literature is that depressed people seem to run hot. Their core body temperatures are just higher. And we've published two studies now showing this in tens of thousands of people, actually.
18: In fact, people with depression tend to have difficulty with thermoregulation in general. Their bodies don't cool down as well at night. It may seem counterintuitive to heat folks up even more, but Mason says that can actually help in the long run.
23: And we can think about sauna and heat therapies like a thermoregulatory workout.
18: Meaning you're essentially training the system to cool off and sweat.
23: So when you are actually done being exposed to that heat, your body temperature drops. And it drops for much longer periods of time than you were spending in that heat. We're talking days, possibly weeks. We don't actually know.
18: Mason suspects this works like exercise. You need to keep it up to get results. Her team has now run pilot studies where people with depression undergo 4 heat therapy sessions and 8 weeks of cognitive behavioral therapy. Most no longer fit the diagnosis for depression at the end of the study. These are preliminary findings. She says they still need to do larger trials to show this is effective. And heat may not be right for everyone.
23: But for people with depression who have tried a lot of different types of treatments and not gotten relief, do I think that there's room for heat therapy to have a seat at the table? Yeah.
18: The science is new, but the practice is not. Will Stone, NPR News, Oslo.
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17: 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I'm E. Martinez.
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1: In every artist's career, there are a few songs that stand out. 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On our feature Backtracking, we ask artists to look back at their discography, pick out some of those tracks, and tell us the stories behind them. And today, we're looking back on our first ever Backtracking session with Feist. She'll perform the song that changed her perspective on songwriting, and she'll talk about why this song, the one you're hearing right now, took her a while to love as much as everyone else did.
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1: 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I'm Kaleo. 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
2: From NPR, this is World Cafe. Hey, I am Kaleo. Coming up later this hour, Feist in our first ever backtracking segment from a few years ago. We're running it back as part of our 35th anniversary this month. Got some new music to get you there. It's from a band called Rainbow Body, and it features members

0: performing live for the World Cafe, a song from her 2004 album, Let It Die. That was Feist with Musha Boom. Feist has been my guest today, playing songs and telling stories from across her career and discography for World Cafe's Backtracking. Feist, thank you so much for being here.
1: Thanks so much for having me.
0: Thanks for being a great inaugural Backtracking guest.
1: I like making history. It's the beginning of probably many of these sessions. So yeah,
0: thank you so much.
2: There you go. Raina Duris talking with Feist. It's Backtracking. First ever Backtracking. And after we did it, we had a feeling we're like, this is a winner. 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
2: Welcome back. I'm Kaleo. 35 years of World Cafe. We've had some artists who have been there since the very beginning, and Michelle Indigliocello is one of them. Here's Don't You Want Me.

0: am I getting ready to leave?
1: It's Michael Kiwanuka on The Cafe, wrapping up this edition with I'm Getting Ready. Well wishes to Michael Kiwanuka, who announced recently that he is recovering from a stroke, which affected his ability to tour and make music. He is excited to share that he has a new album in the next few months called Fudge. So we can't wait to see Michael out on the road, happy and healthy. All right, that does it for us. We make this show from WXPN at the University of Pennsylvania in Philly. This has been World Cafe from NPR.
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1: From NPR, it's World Cafe. Hey, I am Kaleo, celebrating 35 years of music discovery, and we have new music on the way from several artists, including Fontaines D.C. Less than 2 weeks away from their new album, Dopamine Chamber, we'll get into Marianne. Plus, the War on Drugs released their first song in almost 5 years. Who's that? It's the War on Drugs, I just told you, but it's also the name of the song. We'll get into the latest from Billy Strings.
5: This will break.
1: And Michigander. That's all coming up today on World Cafe.
6: I'm Dr. Anthony Lizerwitz, and this is Climate Connections. Climate change is not a game, but a board game created at the College of Menominee Nation in Wisconsin aims to help people understand how climate change affects tribal communities and how they can respond.
7: So the game is, it's a fictional reservation and a fictional tribe, but it's inspired by the Menominee tribe and reservation.
6: Sarah Smith of the College's Sustainable Development Institute helped develop the game, called Restoration. 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
7: This is a very community-based game, because if the community loses, we all lose.
6: 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Climate Connections is produced by the Yale Center for Environmental Communication. To learn more about climate change, visit climateconnections.org.
1: And let's begin our adventure with Stephen Wilson Jr., who prior to being a musician was a Golden Gloves boxer and research microbiologist. His new song interpolates the Pixies' Where Is My Mind and features Miranda Lambert. It's called Hardwired.

0: They've been playing that song out for a while, but they finally released it earlier this month and their first new song in almost 5 years. It's called Who's That? The War on Drugs here on World Cafe. Stay close. We're going into the archive for live performances, including Blind Boys of Alabama, when we get back to World Cafe.
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0: Welcome back. It's World Cafe, and hey, we are in the vault. It is live from the archives. 35 years of having bands and artists stop by, so we saved those recordings. We thought it would be prudent, and now we play them back for you every episode. And this is, it was so cool when Blind Boys of Alabama stopped by. Here is their cover of Curtis Mayfield's People Get Ready. It's live from the archives on the Cafe.

buildings and bridges are made to bend in the wind. 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All that steel and stone, a no match for the air, my friend, would

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Probably some bitch who does not budge, with eyes the size of snow. 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And in the end, I just let it go. 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

0: Released in 1995, it's Sunvolt from the album Trace, Windfall. Billy Strings, Burn the Other End before that. On the way, music from Caroline Rose and Michigander before we wrap this hour of World Cafe.
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0: Welcome back to World Cafe. With new music from Michigander, their latest album is called Over Before You Know It. And if you are watching any of the iPhone Duo reveal, you might recognize this song. It was featured in it. Here's Taxi from Michigander.

0: that is all she wrote. Actually, David Gray wrote Please Forgive Me. So that is all he wrote for that song. He continued to write songs. This is what happens at the end of the show. We get a little slap happy. Hey, I appreciate you listening to World Cafe. We make this show from WXPN at the University of Pennsylvania in Philadelphia, and it is received by all of these wonderful affiliates that make this show possible. So we'll catch you on the next one. It's World Cafe from NPR.
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8: 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Thank you.

Hey guys, it's Monday again. Time for the Medicine Ball Caravan to roll here on KRVS. Trying to get on a little creative energy bar. Maybe it's a lounge, maybe it's a lozenge. Maybe a mentholated bit of mass exodus movement. Just trying to get a couple hours of good music in your head. Gonna get to some new stuff to start things off. The Seattle-based super group of sorts, Queens of the Stone Age, have a new album coming out later this month, October 30th. It will be entitled Perfect. And here's the first single from it. It's called Where the Goth Girl's At.

Yeah, it sounded like a pretty accurate summation of my weekend there. That's the group Noiseheads with Lost and Found. Turning into someone I don't want to be. Before that, Seether with Lost All Control, Salvaging What's Left of Your Soul, and new music by Queens of the Stone Age, kicking off today's Med Ball from Perfect. I think that's how it's going to be pronounced, coming out October 30th from Queens of the Stone Age. I'm Cecil Doyle. This is the Medicine Ball Caravan here on KRVS. Yeah, it's a big week. It's Festival Zacadia et Creole weekend. And yeah, we're also hearing, you know, about tropical disturbances possibly coinciding with that. We don't know what's going on with that. But anyway, KRVS has plans to broadcast the festival as we do every year. That was basically, I think, the way I discovered this station back in the 1970s in Mamou. I heard that there was a radio station carrying Festival International, Festivals of Cadien live back then, and with my little cassette jam box, I would record those things. Unfortunately, didn't hang on to them, but other folks like Bill Bolins did, and because of that, the Center for Louisiana Studies has obtained those recordings, and there have been CD releases from that stuff. Anyway, I digress. Let's get back to more music. Here's a soul music duo from the 1970s, Melvin Hardin and Timothy McPherson, collectively known as Mel and Tim.

free as I want to be. Yeah, I got the itch. That's Flea from his first solo release. And Free as I Want to Be, of course. Michelle and the cello before that, teaming up with Cat Power with a pretty incredible cover of the Human League classic, Don't You Want Me, Baby. And Mel and Tim, going back to the early 1970s when It Hurts to Want You, Hurts to Want It So Bad. This is KRVS, Lafayette Lake Charles, radio that sounds like home, wanting it so bad. We're going to shift musical roads next, kind of get on a little bluesier side, bringing things down to earth a bit. Here's Peter Green from the 1970 Fleetwood Mac album, Then Play On.

Gab and Amani. Going down Highway 51. Get up in the morning. Going down Highway 51. 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

Heading down the highway with a double dose of Dylan there. Highway 61 Revisited, preceded by Going Down the Highway with the Freewheeling Bob Dylan. John Lee Hooker, Going Down Highway 51, and Fleetwood Mac's Peter Green with the Showbiz Blues. And here's David Bowie going back to 1969, the Space Oddity album, Unwashed and Somewhat Slightly Dazed.

David Bowie, unwashed and somewhat slightly dazed, going back to the Space Oddity album here on the Medicine Ball Caravan on KRVS. Lafayette Lake Charles, we're here 24-7 with three outlets. 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So when you can't be at festival, you can stick with it with your ears at KRVS. All right, we're going to get into some more sounds. Let's get back to the newest album from Slothrust, What They Grow in the Garden. This one's called Absolute Power.

0: The Buck Stops. Alex Chilton. Gotta take it on out of here. Make way for another hour. We'll be back in two.
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2: Holding on to a chance for at least a few isolated showers and thunderstorms for today. Quite a bit of cloudiness in place and gusty with our northeasterly wind. High temperature up right around the low 80s. And we have some drier air filtering in and clearing out there tonight, a low at 70. Abundant sunshine coming our way for Tuesday, the high near 85 degrees. And looking ahead toward Wednesday and Thursday, the overall chances for wet weather very low. Mostly sunny out there and highs are into the upper 80s. Slim chance for showers trying to return on Friday, the high 85. I'm meteorologist Jennifer Naramore.
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3: Hello, Louisiana. This is Colby Lejeune. 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
7: Home isn't just a place, it's a state of mind. 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
0: And trying to see the Sonic Menagerie at midday, Cecil Doyle back with the Medicine Ball Caravan here on KRVS on this Monday, October 5th. We're going to start this hour with the side project of Aurora Nischewski of The Last Dinner Party. This is her group Aurora and the Untamed and Savage White Swan.

about 11 minutes past the hour here on Medicine Ball Caravan, KRVS. Throbbing Gristle, title track to their 20 Jazz Funk Greats album. Before that, ABBA with Voulez-Vous, and Rora and the Untamed with Savage White Swan. Here's Marcella Simeon.

Deodato hitting the space waves there with also Sprach Zarathustra. And before that, Marcella Simeon with her Daytime Dream. Marcella and Terrence were performing at the Acadiana Center for the Arts, I think, last Friday. Heard good things about that performance, as always. Of course, Marcella once performing those tracks, and that one right here, live on the Medicine Ball Caravan on KRVS. All right, let's get to more recent music. This is the group Ecky Schnack with something called Anna O.

Well, the Monkees there, going back to 1968 with a Michael Nesmith composition called Righting Wrongs. He also did the vocals on that as well. Matt Costa before that, taking us up the Holy Mountain. Water from Your Eyes, Seeing Mountains with Barley, their track Barley, and starting the set with Ecky Schnack with their single Ina O. This is KRVS, the Medicine Ball Caravan. Stick around. Coming up in about 20 minutes, Valerie Green will join us with Harpistry at 2 p.m. It's Jukes, Cantinas, and Ballrooms with Steve Craig. And at 3 o'clock, the podcast magazine La Louisiane from the University of Louisiana at Lafayette with the new host, Marcel Fontenot. So that airs at 3 p.m. this afternoon, all on Radio That Sounds Like Home, KRVS. Here's the latest by Uncle Lucius. It's called Coming Down Again.

Yeah, recorded live in New York. New Orleans mainstays, Bonerama, covering Ozzy Osbourne, Black Sabbath's War Pigs, Red and the Revelers before that, singing about those shattered lives, and Uncle Lucius coming down again. Nelson Riddle and his orchestra take us out. Hey, thanks for tuning in. Again, Valerie Green is up next with Harpistry. The Medicine Ball Caravan is produced live from Cypress Lake Studios here on the campus of the University of Louisiana at Lafayette. It's recorded for rebroadcast overnight between midnight and 2 a.m. You can access it anytime from our website, krvs.org, or from the mobile app. I'm Cecil Doyle. Thanks for taking the ride. Life is a whole, man. We'll do it again tomorrow.

0: 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Bonjour. 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I have been a fan of this radio station for forever. 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

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Music of the roots and branches of the harp family from the Celtic world and beyond. I'm Valerie Greene.

I sit watching sun stars in this moving train window. 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Where are you, I ask? And the answer is quiet. In flow. Direction? Does it matter? You are here. And now, here. And it is okay. A heart always in motion. Still, while journeying. Always in transit, in flow, towards a homeland, always just out of reach. Towards heart, warmed by soul, cradled in my very heart.

Those last cuts were by Omo Sangare, whom graced the stages of Festival International this year in 2025. We heard from her album titled Acoustic with Benogo Diakate on Kamalengoni, the West African youth's hunter's harp. The pieces we heard were titled Saa Magni, Yere Faga, and Jurukuru. And to start that set was Seku Keita from his recording Homeland Chapter 1 with an all-star African band. The kora, Seku plays the kora, which is the West African harp family relative, an instrument whose history goes back to the 14th century in Mali. The pieces we heard were titled Reflections, featuring Zina Edwards and Yerebe Yerebe. In this next set, music from two members of the Sissoko family of Mali, Balake Sissoko on kora, and Baba Sissoko on the Ngoni and the Tama, which is a percussion instrument, and he also does the vocals on these pieces as well. Their fathers were performers in the Malian National Orchestra, and when their fathers left the group, they joined to carry on the tradition, and they have been friends ever since. This is the very first recording they've made together, and it's titled Sissoko and Sissoko.

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from the album titled Sissoko and Sissoko, with Balake Sissoko, Kora, and Baba Sissoko, Ngoni, Tama, which is a percussion instrument, and the vocals. And they have been friends for many, many decades, but this is their first album together. The pieces we heard were titled Sigi no Goya, followed by Jaya. This next album, or should I say this next song, is by Kayan Kolor and Tumani Diabate, Kora.

Thank you.

0: From the album Caravan of Light, we heard two pieces from that compilation. The first was Dub Darvish with Joshua Penman and Alan Hushin on Santur, which is a Middle Eastern harp family relative. That was followed by a piece titled Dem with Merjan Dede and Azam Ali, vocal and Santur. At the top of that set, we heard from the album The Sky is the Same Color Everywhere by Kayan Kalor and Tumani Diabate Kora. The piece was titled Anywhere That Is Not Here. I'm Valerie Green. Until next time, thanks for joining me on the journey on Harpistry.
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Welcome into Jukes Cantinas and Ballrooms, producing from the Cypress Lake studios of listener-funded KRVS. I'm Steve Craig. It was El Gato Negro, Ruben Ramos, starting us off with Mi Prietita Consentida, my favorite brown-skinned girl, from the Kerry Rodriguez and Sergio Mendoza produced Los Días de Calor CD. Kerry on backing vocals with Josh Baca on accordion and Max Baca on bajo sexto of Los Tex-Maniacs fame. After that, of course, Freddie Fender with his take on Ray Charles' What I Say. That was Vamos a Bailar from 1961.

It was San Antonio bluesman Randy Garibay at the top on Curandera from his Barbacoa Blues CD back in 1997. After that, some early Eric Lindell from 2006 on the Change in the Weather disc. That was Feel Like I Do. Followed by the James Hunter 6 from 2016. Wow, it's been 10 years already. If That Don't Tell You from the Hold On release, that was a little nod to Jackie Wilson there at the end. End of the set with the great Warren Storm from 1997 on Favorite Dress.

Gene Thomas began it with Only Me from 1966 with full Countrypolitan instrumentation. Loved the baritone sax, though. After that, Dalen Grace from 1964 on Stop and Think It Over, followed by Dale Houston himself on his own before they got together from 1959, recorded at J.D. Miller's studio in Crowley, Louisiana. That was Won't You Believe Me. Ended the set with Please Forgive Me from Al and the Exclusives. That would be Al Pinkney on San Antonio's Jocks label.

We heard some early James Brown from 1961 on Lost Someone at the top. After that, Rockin' Dave Allen and the Thunderbirds from 1960 doing Walkin' Slowly. After that, Jimmy Clanton on a tune written by Neil Sedaka and Howard Greenfield. That was Another Sleepless Night from 1960. And the set with the same song, this time from Gino Delafosse and French Rock and Boogie from their 1998 La Chanson Perdue CD. I believe the song was originally francophone, francophied by Belton Richard.

In that última set, it was some classic Conjunto Bernal from around 1955 on La Última Palabra, the final word. It was Carmen Marroquin duetting with Paulino Bernal on the vocals there. After that, Rudy T. Gonzalez y sus Rino Bops from 1965 with Última Copa, the last drink. And end of the set with Tony De La Rosa from 1994 on his No Quiero Lágrimas disc. That was Buscando Olvido, looking to forget, from 1994. Lead vocals there, by the way, I believe by Joe Ramos, Ruben's brother and member of the Mexican Revolution. Turn out the light, the party's over at Duke's Cantinas and Ballrooms. No show next Saturday, as KRVS will again be broadcasting Festivals Acadien et Creole live for you, so be sure and tune in for that. 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If it's Saturday, stay tuned for Lost in Love, followed by Lalu Jukebox. If it's Monday, it'll be La Louisiane. Here in the Blazers, taking us out on Mi Última Paranda. I'm Steve Craig. Hasta la próxima vez.

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3: Welcome to La Louisiane Conversations, brought to you by the official magazine of the University of Louisiana at Lafayette. I'm Marcel Fontenot, your new host. And before we move on, I want to take a moment of personal privilege to give a big thank you to Marie Elizabeth Oliver, who helped launch this platform a few years ago and was the host. And we only hope to grow the foundation that you set. Thank you, Marie Elizabeth. Today, we're welcoming Dr. Andy Benoit, Vice President of Student Success here at UL Lafayette. Welcome, and thank you for spending some time with us today.
4: Thank you for having me.
3: So, you're in a new role, but not new to the university.
4: Correct.
3: Take us on your journey from then to now, and what brought you back.
4: So, I was at the university from 2012 to 16, and I had the opportunity to serve as Director of Admissions, and then a little bit later as the AVP in Enrollment. And then left in 2016 to take my first of three vice president jobs prior to coming home. It took me to South Carolina, then to Texas, then to Illinois. Then Dr. Collery recruited me back to Louisiana, and I'm happy to be home here in a brand new role that combines both enrollment management, but also student affairs. So I'm very happy to be here and work with those areas.
3: Let's talk about student success. Your division is responsible for a wide variety of factors from admission to graduation. How are you and your staff redefining what a student's successful journey looks like?
4: Well, certainly we're looking at it in terms of a continuum. When a student is initially recruited to the university all the way through matriculation, and then the continuation and persistence all the way toward graduation. So all the inflection and intervention points that are associated with that, the times that they're recruiting, getting financial aid or getting benefits if they're military, or if they are needing to register for courses, get advising, and then all the things that help them along the way, and then the enriching student experience that helps them to find belonging and participation and involvement here at the university.
3: So recruitment is one factor. Mm-hmm. Let's talk about retention as well. That's been a lot of focus here at UL under Dr. Collery's administration. Mm-hmm. It's one thing to get the students in the door. It's another thing to keep them here.
4: Right. And so we take no pride when a student doesn't continue. You know, I used to say years ago that we were an admissions office and not a denial office. Well, as an institution, we have only two acceptable outcomes. First, when a student comes to the university, that they graduate within hopefully four years, but no more than five. When they come to the university, that they graduate and begin the career that we've trained them for, or they go to the graduate or professional school of their choice. So all the inflection intervention points that we do along the way are to help them persist, to help them continue. Because right now, between the first and second year. 73 or 74% of the students at the University of Louisiana at Lafayette return for the second year. If you put four students lined up in a row, three of them will come back. The other will not. And so that's not acceptable for us. We want at least 90% of our students to be able to come back from year one to year two. And then graduation-wise, you know, we're looking at students that graduate from the university. About 26% of them graduate within 4 years. And only about 52% of them graduate within 6 years. So if you think in terms of that, if you look at four of your friends when you're here as a student, two of you will not get a degree within 6 years at the University of Louisiana at Lafayette. Two will not come back. They will have accumulated debt probably, student loans or other things here at the university, but they will not receive a diploma. And that's also not acceptable for us. So what we're trying to do in our Vision 2035 is to be able to bring those numbers into better alignment with research with R1 universities throughout the country. We want our rate to be approximately 75% for students graduating within the 4 years. And we want that number to be about 70 or 75%. And we want that number to be about 85% for a six-year rate. So we want to be able to make sure that our students are equipped to be successful, that we bring in students on the front end and being honest when we're recruiting them, helping them find their purpose here, find their experience, find what they need to do with their lives, and help them along the way to be successful. So, and all doing that at the same time, we want you to leave from the university with your credential and not a lot of debt.
3: So let's talk about enrollment just for a minute. We recently released numbers about university's enrollment this year compared to last, and there's a decrease of about 400 students. That's not only UL. That's a trend nationally, we know. But what about potential students, those graduating from high school, and even those who are already in the workforce who are considering, maybe I should go to college? Right. What do they need to know about the benefits of a degree from UL Lafayette?
4: So one of the things that UL has always been strong with is our community here. When our students come, you will find belonging here. You will find a faculty who are dedicated to imparting knowledge, who will help you be excellent in your field, that will help you to be able to, in some cases, change generational trajectories in your family or in your own lives. So we try to do that from the get-go. And one of the things that we are doing in actively recruiting our students, we are re-engaging a lot here in Acadiana. But we're also re-engaging throughout Louisiana, in our bordering states, in areas even in California and Florida, the Carolinas. So we're looking at bringing our message back to places that we had established markets in years past. We want and know that every student has potential, and we want them to know that UL Lafayette is interested in them. One of the things that we take pride in is being able to go and visit with students and helping them figure out what their place is here. So we will be in a lot more schools, high schools, we'll be in a lot more community colleges. We will be present. That is number one. Number two, we will spend a lot more time talking with students and their families because we want to be honest about the cost of higher education, because there is a value proposition. Mm-hmm. So parents and students have an opportunity to choose. Do I start off at the four-year institution and make my commitment and get going on my career, having all the preparatory things happening while we're there? Or do I initially start at a community college? Well, there are opportunities for a variety of people, and our job is to help match up people and to be able to find out what their best fit is. So we will be helping not only to bring in students here to the university, but if students aren't prepared to be successful here at UL, we've built relationships with our local community colleges to be able to defer their admission, to be able to have them start out there and then continue their mission here after they've been there for at least a semester or a year. So there'll be plenty of opportunities for us to showcase. But we have so many more first-generation students now than we ever have been before. We have so many lower-income and hardworking families who are viewing this as an investment in a lot of ways. So we are looking for the opportunity to be able to share what it takes to be able to come to college and also to be able to be successful. And I always give the story. I was a first-generation college student from Southwest Louisiana, grew up on a rice and cattle farm. My mom had a high school education. Dad had a middle school education. I should have been a statistic. You know, at that point in growing up, you know, people invested that time and effort in me and helping me to understand what it took to be successful. A lot of times, you know, we got Pell Grants or we got whatever we had, and that paid the majority of our tuition. We have some families out there right now that think, we'll just get a grant, it's going to pay for everything. Mm-hmm. Not necessarily, not anymore. So we have to talk about things like grants and loans, work study, all these things, scholarships that help students to be able to fund their education and help sustain them while they're here. So we're trying to be purposeful in all those actions.
3: So let's talk about that. Let's hone in on that for just a minute. I have my oldest son is a freshman in high school. And to hear all the ins and outs necessary for going to college, if that is what a student and or their family is looking for them, when should you start? And what basic questions should I, as a parent, be asking or my student to their guidance counselor?
4: So that it's never too early to start. So progressively, we are trying to now outreach to students when they are freshmen in high school, if not before, to give them some sort of connection to the university, especially to students who aren't familiar with college or their families aren't familiar with college, to give them an opportunity to get to know the university even more. By the time you get to be a junior in high school, you have to have a pretty good idea of what your top five schools are. You have to have a pretty good idea of the financial situation and what you're going to be looking at. Because by the time you get to be a senior in high school, you really need to have it nailed down to your top three. You can make a decision. You can look at costs. You can look at your scholarships, all those things. But when I say we're going to be a lot more purposeful with parents and students is having those discussions early. Mm-hmm. Because some families say, I can get this if I had enough time to be able to plan. So what we're trying to do as a university is to help them along the way with that, help them to plan early. But that also involves us outreaching a lot earlier, sending direct mail, going to sometimes middle schools or elementary schools, having more of a purpose and connecting what we try to do in order to be able to help communicate the message. But the other part of that is the university has so many resources that we partner with so many school districts and high schools and middle schools and having a lot of information out there. We do financial aid nights. We have different college fairs. We have private visits where our recruiters will go there and answer questions or be accessible. But everything we do out there is to get those students onto our campus, the students and the families. Mm-hmm. No matter if they are a freshman, we start having immersive experiences here when they're sophomores in high school. We have a sophomore Saturday. We have a junior day. We have a variety of open houses for seniors, a variety of things that are happening on campus. So everything we do in the outreach we do in the schools or the communities is to bring them on campus to talk with us here, find out the resources, visit with our faculty, get to know the university even more. Because a lot of times, students will be outside of our area who need to get to know what we have to offer. But right now, approximately 50% of our incoming freshmen are all from Acadiana. Outside of that, our largest markets are Baton Rouge, New Orleans, and then the other areas in Louisiana. But we have a lot of our students who are local, and approximately 90% of our students currently are from the state of Louisiana. Now, we want to diversify that a lot mm-hmm. more, but we do serve our population here in Acadiana greatly.
3: So if you are just joining us, this is La Louisiana, a conversation brought to you by the official magazine of the University of Louisiana at Lafayette. Dr. Andy Benoit, Vice President of Student Success, here with us today. And just kind of piggybacking on that, we know we're talking about the process of coming to UL, and it's never too early to start. Enrollment to graduation, student success, let's extend that journey even more from employment to overall success in life. What do you need from not only alumni, but business owners, community leaders, in helping our students who are here become successful even after they turn the tassel?
4: So once they turn the tassel, students, our goal is that by the time a student gets to be a senior, before they graduate, that they have

0: by the time a student gets to be a senior, before they graduate, that they have two job offers so that they can really consider what they want to do and pick what's best for them. So we have to have a lot of partnerships within our community, with our businesses, with our alumni, that allow us to be able to engage those experiences with our students. One of the things that we're doing with Vision 2035 is to be more purposeful in career and professional development and give students immersive experiences in their majors that give them opportunities for experiential learning, that give them opportunities for internships, co-op programs, that will give them hands-on experience, that will give them a greater opportunity to have more job offers and to be able to start their careers a lot earlier. You know, we have those things that have been built out over time in areas like engineering, our education, our business, and our goal is to do that across the board in every area. An example would be, you know, we've got part-time job career fairs that we do have for our students, but our largest annual career fair is next week, actually. We have more than 170 different employers that are going to be at the Cajun Dome, and they will be there to be able to help our students find internships, find co-op programs, find jobs for a lot of them that are about to graduate, and make those connections. Employers throughout Acadiana, all across Louisiana, and even in Texas or other areas, we have some coming from different areas. The United States Department of State is going to be hiring people. So there's going to be a variety of agencies that will be there to be able to work with our students. And we have about 17 different corporate sponsors that are going to be providing that event for us. And this is actually the largest one we've ever had. Wow. And so giving an opportunity for our students to be able to showcase what they have for these people gives them greater opportunity for success. But in looking at what we're trying to do, we're trying to prepare those students to be able to go and get those jobs a lot earlier, like I said, with the immersive experiences. We're also utilizing technology to be able to help them prepare. We just signed on to a software program, an AI program that allows them to be able to practice interviewing. That allows them to be able to bone up on their resume, mm-hmm. to be able to look at job skills, soft skills that they need to build, utilizing the latest technology that is at their fingertips. They don't necessarily have to do what we all had to do in the olden days and go to career services and have someone help us. The AI intervention can help them to do that. So we just intervened with that prior to the beginning of the fall semester. So we're trying to employ a lot of different tactics to be able to prepare our students to be successful.
1: Are you finding that students lack the soft skills? I know we're of a different generation and communicating is entirely different than when you and I were in this process. And seeking out a new way for them to get those kind of skills. Are you seeing that students need that? That's just the little extra that they need to take it to the next step.
0: You know, when we were in school, you picked up the phone, you talked to people, and everything was more personal. You know, in the interventions that we've had with email or with social media and all those things, things became a little less personal. And especially after COVID, you know, we had a lot of folks that lost periods of time and socialization that affected the way that they approach things. So what we're trying to do is to have a delicate balance, right? That gives them an opportunity to utilize the latest technology that they want on demand at their fingertips, but also at the very same time, making sure they don't lose the human interaction. Because we've had employers tell us time after time that what they are looking for are graduates that have those soft skills. The ability to communicate, the ability to be able to be part of a team and work with other people. So we're trying to make sure that our students have those NACE capacities that allow them to be able to compete in today's market, but also prepare them to be leaders in the industries that they have, not only in areas that are the communication industries or any of those things that are necessary, but in areas like engineering or other areas where we want to make sure that our graduates can stack up to anyone, no matter where they are.
1: And if I'm listening and I am a business owner or affiliated with a business or a program and I want to get involved and help one student, one student is a start, who should I contact?
0: So there are a variety of ways. First, if you're looking at helping students with careers or anything like that, our career services office is a great place to start. We've had a lot of our businesses reach out that want to be part of the career fair or want to be able to sponsor programs within career services to be able to showcase. For example, we had a firm out of Baton Rouge come in that is working with them to sponsor activities for specific engineering majors that that they want to be able to hire at their firm. So we've had a lot of businesses partner with our career services, I'd say there. But also, we're always looking for mentors, right? We're looking for mentors for our students that will work through

0: career services that will work through our alumni association that will have opportunities to engage with our students. Obviously, we want to do that and give our students the ability to be able to work with them, get to know them. But also at the very same time, we want to be able to have our community get back involved with the university.
1: So, mentors, that's, you know, mentoring makes such a difference. You have worked not only here, but in other places across this country. Tell me a quick story that you hold with you that is your definition of what student success looks like.
0: So, you know, and like I said, with my background, I always have an affinity for why I wake up every day. Why I go into the office, why I'm committed to help students be successful, because people did that for me. So I never lose sight of that. You know, I want to take it back to right when I started as a recruiter at McNeese. I remember the first student I recruited. Lord, I spent more time with that student than anyone else I've ever recruited, right? And I still remember his name. I remember his major. I remember where he was from, everything associated with him. And I remember after 4 years, that student graduated and I was there at his graduation and everything there. So, you know, you build relationships in everything that we do in higher ed, and that's the beauty of it. And that's always been the beauty about UL, about why we do what we do. And when Dr. Collery recruited me, he said, look, we got a big mission here. I need to have you come back home. I was in Illinois. We were doing great things. Mm-hmm. You know, I came back to UL. Yes, the job is great. I love my job. I love working with the people I work with. But I came back to UL for the people. And I came back for the people because every day our faculty, our staff change lives. And It's everything we do, from helping a student find their way when they're coming in, transitioning into the university, helping them find their classes, helping them understand, well, you're not doing so hot, let me help you out here, or helping them find a place to eat, or helping them when they're at their lowest point. All those things have been what has made UL special over the years. And for me, that's the defining thing. That's why we exist in higher education, so that we can change families, we can change students, help them to achieve what they want, and to change the world. Mm-hmm. And that's what we do every day.
1: That is absolutely what we do every day. And we do it, you know, you started March 1st, I started April 1st. Mm-hmm. And one of the things I'll say that I noticed too, you mentioned community. Mm-hmm. And this is such a wonderful community, mm-hmm. both the campus community and the community that surrounds us here in this area. I mean, we've said it before, we move different, which is what makes UL this wonderful and special place. Dr. Benoit, thank you for being here with us. And thank you for listening to La Louisiane, the official magazine of the University of Louisiana at Lafayette since 1989. Join us again next month for another conversation with members of the university community. 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Thank you for joining us today, and we'll see you again soon.
2: And thank you both. Coming up at 4, All Things Considered, here on KRVS Radio, that sounds like home. Music this hour begins with a performance by the Budapest Philharmonic Orchestra. Janos Kovacs conducting a performance of the Symphony No. 8 in B minor, the Unfinished Symphony by Franz Schubert.

The Budapest Philharmonic, under the direction of Janos Kovacs, performing Franz Schubert's Symphony No. 8, The Unfinished Symphony. It's 15 minutes before the hour of 4 o'clock, all things considered. Popping up then.

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1: You're listening to KRVS. I'm Peggy Dersch, and today I am talking with Phyllis Grifford of the Acadiana Native Plant Project. Phyllis is here to talk to us about some upcoming events that the project is hosting to help educate all of us on native plants and how beneficial they are. So, yeah. Phyllis, what have you got going?
2: Oh, well, we've always got a full schedule in the fall. The Native Plant Project, we propagate over 100 species of native plants. We go out to tables and have events and talks and tours. And we collaborate with any organization that has overlapping missions. And in September, actually, on the second Tuesday of the month before the time changes, we're at Moncas Park for the Nature Walk.
1: That's at every 5:30. Tuesday?
2: No, okay. It's just the second Tuesday of the month.
1: Second Tuesday of the month, right.
2: Mm-hmm. Mm-hmm. And then at the end of the month at Moncas Park, we're going to be doing a seed collection pop-up on September 29th. And then in October, we have a full schedule. We have a free seed workshop on October 3rd, Saturday, October 3rd, at our greenhouse in Arnaville from 9 to 11 in the morning. And that is one where you get to learn how to propagate seeds that you might have collected from your garden. And October 12th, we have a talk at the downtown library. That's a Monday at 6 o'clock called Where Do I Begin? It's Conservation 101 for property owners, landowners who have acreage, who don't really know where to go, how to get started in doing conservation practices. So we'll connect you with resources and technical assistance. And on a similar note, October 17th, we have a conservation workshop for landowners in Lake Charles. And that also, you can sign up for that on our website, grownative.org. We have a plant sale. A native plant sale will be Saturday, October 24th in the morning, and we'll be at lots of tables and events throughout the area, all kinds of nature events. So look for us at our tables. We have giveaways and sometimes plants, sometimes seeds, but lots of information. And we hope that you'll sign up for our newsletter at grownative.org. Mm-hmm. We have work days. Anybody can come. You don't even have to work. You can just come and chat and have coffee or get a consult or buy plants on Tuesdays in Arnaville from 9 to 12. And it's at 1046 Main Highway. It's just south of Myron's, if you know where Arnaville is. It's in Arnaville. And on Sundays at the UL Ecology Center, we have a team that meets at 8:30 to collect seeds and to grow prairie plants. So that's our fall schedule, and we hope to see plenty of people out at any of it.
1: Phyllis, you've told us about a lot. 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
1: all
2: your
1: right.
2: habitat.
1: So if I go to your website, Grow Native, and that's spelled G-R-E-A-U-X native.org, I'm going to find some information and resources like what plants might work for what orientation and sunlight I have in my yard.
2: That's right.
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2: You
1: and
2: sure
1: all
2: will.
1: The events
2: and
1: that you just told us about.
2: Tours and some other things that might be helpful.
1: Well, thank you, Phyllis, for being here and telling
2: Thanks
1: us all about
2: us.
1: Acadiana Native Plants and what you've got coming up this fall. And I am Peggy Dersch. I want to thank you all for listening and stay tuned for more KRVS.
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0: This is All Things Considered from NPR News. I'm Sasha Pfeiffer.
8: And I'm Elsa Chang. Since returning to office, the Trump administration has tried to link transgender people to political extremism. And now a recent report from the Department of Health and Human Services goes even further. NPR's Lisa Hagen dug into that research and joins us now. Hi, Lisa.
9: Hi, Elsa.
8: Okay, so tell me about this study. What did it conclude exactly?
9: Yeah, so these researchers surveyed about 1,200 people and said one of their big findings was that just the concept of gender-affirming care may radicalize anyone who doesn't reject it. And one of the authors, the report's authors told me that the word may is doing important work in that sentence. That author, Colin Wright, is with the Manhattan Institute, which is a prominent right-wing think tank that for years now has been leading the fight against diversity and inclusion initiatives and quote-unquote like wokeness generally. I also spoke to a former HHS official at the department under Biden, Adrian Shanker, and he told me it's not uncommon for HHS to work with outside experts on reports like this.
10: That's vastly different from how this administration seems to already have the answers for the reports they're publishing before they start. And they're partnering with politically aligned researchers and think tanks to develop reports that meet a political conclusion rather than a scientific one.
8: Okay. Well, I imagine, Lisa, that you have been talking to other researchers. Do they find this work credible?
9: Yeah, so a few of the other researchers I spoke to who weren't involved in the study said they saw some pretty basic issues with just general scientific best practices. It wasn't peer-reviewed. The data hasn't been released. Here's Liliana Mason. She's a political psychologist who researches support for political violence.
11: If I were to be a peer reviewer for this paper, I would recommend that it be rejected. Like, I just don't believe that it's written in good faith and the measures are not well validated.
9: Wright, again, one of the report's authors, told us in an email that just because a scientific paper isn't peer-reviewed doesn't make it pseudoscience. Mason also told me, you know, previous research has already shown that regardless of your politics, strong partisan identity is associated with openness to political violence. And she also flagged the title of the report itself, which asks, quote, does gender ideology arm left-wing authoritarian psychology?
8: Wow. Tell me more about that title. Like, what about that title raises a flag for her?
9: Yeah, so right from the jump, the term gender ideology is something the authors are using as shorthand for the very well-established medical standard of gender-affirming care. And gender-affirming care is basically a framework for medical and mental health care based on the premise of respecting a patient's gender identity, which I have to point out is something we all expect when we go to a doctor. Mm-hmm. So it can mean anything from just respecting someone's pronouns and talk therapy that affirms rather than pathologizes to treatments like hormone therapy or surgical procedures. And the term, quote, gender ideology, on the other hand, is a rhetorical device that popped up decades ago on the religious right to denounce everything from feminism and not adhering to traditional gender norms up through, like, the existence or public acceptance of trans people. And the way these concepts are framed in the report is part of a larger pattern of how this HHS has tried to undermine standards of healthcare for trans people.
8: How else has HHS been trying to do that?
9: So just before this last report, the department released one called Wolves in White Coats that basically alleges that doctors and hospitals are pressuring young people into gender-affirming surgeries using fraudulent business practices or billing practices. Huh. The report cites flawed data from an anti-LGBTQ advocacy group. Vice President J.D. Vance asked the Department of Justice to investigate hospitals based on the Wolves in White Coats report. And based on another disputed HHS report from this year, or last year, actually, sorry, the Trump administration is looking to end Medicaid coverage for gender-affirming care for youth this month, unless it's blocked in court.
8: That is NPR's Lisa Hagen. Thank you so much, Lisa.
9: Thank you.
12: Parallel parking can humble even the most seasoned driver. Several U.S. cities actually hold competitions to crown the most agile, accurate, and efficient parkers. But what if you don't know how to parallel park at all? All Things Considered producer Jordan Marie Smith tried her hands, positioned at 10 and 2 in our very own NPR parking garage in Washington, D.C.
13: If I told you 900 people applied to compete in a parallel parking championship, would you believe me?
14: Welcome to the very first ever Philadelphia Parallel Parking Association Championship!
13: Woo! Yeah! Out of the hundreds of people who applied to earn the championship ring, or in this case, the championship curb, only a handful made it to the starting line in Philadelphia this past weekend. Here's event MC Marissa Magnata.
14: We have 15 contestants, 3 challenges, 3 finalists. They are the cream of the crop. They are the best of the best. And they are about to show off before we get started.
13: 46-year-old Mario Zucco won the coveted title of Philly's parallel parking champion. But that left me wondering, how hard is it to parallel park? Like, really? And can anyone get it right? Maybe someone like me.
15: This is Jordan Marie Smith,
13: and I'm about to learn how to parallel park. We'll see how this goes. The thing is, I don't even drive, much less park. Like, that means I probably wouldn't fare too well in a parallel parking competition. Would I?
16: We're literally in the middle of 2 parking lanes.
13: Mm-hmm.
16: So if you want to come back a little bit, keep coming, let it keep coming.
13: That's Jason Fuller. He's also a producer with All Things Considered. But more importantly, he drove his Honda Accord to work today, which means he's the lucky duck who gets to teach me how to parallel park in our garage downstairs.
16: Guide us backwards, very gingerly, gradually.
13: Off the brake.
16: Yeah, take it further off.
13: Whee!
16: Further off. Further off. Uh-huh.
13: This is fun. Oh my God, I'm scared.
17: Okay,
13: this
17: I see good. That column right there.
16: I know.
17: See that column? I see the column.
16: Let's break.
17: Okay, let's break.
13: Jason is, quite possibly, one of the most patient people working at NPR's headquarters in D.C. And it turns out, a pretty good parking instructor.
16: Let's see how our alignment is. Look
13: oh,
16: at
13: wow.
16: this precision.
13: Oh, my God.
16: Look at this precision.
13: This is giving.
16: And look.
13: There's a column, a very scary white column next to the car. I did not hit that.
16: You did not hit that.
13: After white-knuckling through my very first time parallel parking ever, I have to channel Elle Woods in 2001's Legally Blonde.
18: What, like it's hard?
13: Maybe I could have a go at that parallel parking contest in Philly next year. Jordan Marie Smith, in a parking garage, for NPR News.

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8: This is Henry Fogel welcoming you to another edition of Collector's Corner. Today we're going to play music by Carl Ignaz Weigl. That's spelled W-E-I-G-L. Carl Weigl was born in 1881 in Vienna, a Jewish composer, which did him no good by the 1930s. He died in 1949 in America. Weigl was very successful. He was a rehearsal conductor and assistant for Gustav Mahler. His music was liked by Mahler, by Strauss, and other important musicians at the end of the 19th and very beginning of the 20th century. And he was a professor of composition at the University of Vienna. But in 1938, the Nazis occupied Austria. Weigl's music could no longer be performed. He emigrated to the United States with his family. Unfortunately, he also contracted bone marrow cancer, and in 1949, he died. Weigl was a very conservative composer. His music, even those pieces written in the United States, were late Romantic and post-Romantic, showing a much greater influence of Brahms than they did of Schoenberg. We're going to hear two of his symphonies on today's program and a shorter work. And we're going to begin with the Symphony No. 3, which is in B-flat. It was written in 1930 and completed in 1931. Jürgen Bruns conducts the Deutsche Staatsphilharmonie of Rhineland-Pfalz in the Symphony No. 3 by Carl Weigl.